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That was Molly Makeout by the Friday Night Boys on What the Punk. I'm your host, Sophia. And that was kind of a weird one. Not like in a bad way, just like I hadn't heard of it before. And I gotta be honest, I got from an article that was like songs that people forgot about. I was like, I don't even know this one. But I don't know, maybe if you're a really big The Friday Night Boys stan, then you remembered it. And I'm really, and you're really excited that I played it. So you're welcome. Up next, exciting news, Harrison Gordon just released his new album, which I have definitely talked about before. Talk about Harrison Gordon all the time, but it literally came out this morning, which is incredible timing because now we get to listen to one of the songs. I have played three of the singles that dropped before the album, Not Working, Like Me Less, and Pretty. Up next, I think this is my favorite song on this album, maybe, possibly. I really do like Not Working, but since it was like also a single, I'm kind of like, your like doesn't count as much. But let me know, maybe I'm just being crazy. Album cover's super cute. It's very Midwest emo. It's Harrison Gordon's like shoe stuck in like a hay bale. He's like pulling it out. It's like this cute shade of pink on the side. Big fan. So I'm super excited. Here we go. This is Weirdo by Harrison Gordon. Let me know your thoughts at 630-637-8989. And also follow my Instagram, whatthepunk89.1, for all the updates ever in the world. Here we go. This is Weirdo by Harrison Gordon.

that was on What the Punk and I'm Sophia. Such a good one. I love that song. Up next. Okay, I have a bit of a strange one up next, but which I know I keep saying that. I really need to start picking normal songs. I keep playing just random stuff and I'm like, yes, yes, everyone will love this. And it's incredibly like, it's a Crank That screamo cover. But coming, okay, so I've talked about this before. Unfortunately, I'm a Big Bang Theory stan. I've mentioned this. It's a hot take sometimes for some people. And also, I really hate that I'm about to talk about this, but also, they just came out that spinoff with, like, all the worst characters for Stuart saves fails to save the universe. If you know, you know as to why this is so embarrassing to say out loud. If you don't, thank God. And don't watch it. It's so bad. But it's so bad that I need to keep watching it. There's an episode that's all, like, magic-themed. Sorry, spoilers. But it's all magic-themed. But honestly, that's not even really spoilers. But also, in Big Bang Theory, they talk about this as well in one of the games that, like, Sheldon, Howard, and Leonard and Roger are playing one time. They, like, talk about what this punk song is about. And there's this punk band called Teenage Bottle Rocket, if you know. But they have an album that came out in... They do a lot of, like, nerdy songs. So, in 2012, they had an album called Freak Out. And it plays during Comic-Cons. And it's this, like, fictional comic book, like, combination of Yoda and Captain Kirk. It's called Necronomicon, and it's basically, like, a nerdy, like, punk song. It's a crazy combo. I don't know. I thought it was cool when I found it, and I was like, yeah, let's see what the people think. So if we don't like it, don't tell me. If we do like it, tell me. Here we go. This is Teenage Bottle Rocket.

That was Night at Pine by Less Than Jake on What the Punk. I'm Sophia. A little Less Than Jake. They're going to be at Riot Fest. How many times can I mention Riot Fest in one shift challenge? Level easy. I can do it a lot. Y'all already know I'm like the biggest Riot Fest supporter there is. I just think it's so fun. I'm so excited for this year's. Get ready for really fun, crazy, cool content. I'm going to be like one of those people that's like, oh, I should vlog it. Oh my gosh, I'm going to vlog it. I'm one of those people that's like, hey guys, welcome back to my channel. Today we're talking about Riot Fest. Like, it's going to be very that. So get excited. Follow my Instagram so you can see that with the Punk89.1. I've also talked about this before, but I want to talk about it again because I just am such a merch girly. And when I was talking about games we play last week, I was talking about the merch that they had. And I was like, wow, I really need that. But it's like $10 billion. Not actually, but it just feels that way because I'm a college student and I'm broke. But sometimes merch is not that expensive. And I think that Riot Fest does a pretty good job at not overpricing their merch. And I'm aware that the like actual merch from like the bands is like priced by themselves, but I think that the Riot Fest merch itself is priced pretty well. I also just saw that Riot Fest is sponsored by Monster, which is kind of incredible because I was really sick and tired of drinking Ghosts every time I was there, the like Ghost energy drinks. I'm just not a fan of them as much, but Monster's lit, so that's exciting for this year. Anyways, I have more music. As we know, I love Forever the Sickest Kids. This is Robots and Aliens. Here we go.

That was the after dinner. Jesus, the after dinner payback from Autumn to Ash by From Autumn to Ashes on What the Punk FM 89.1. It's Sophia. Clearly, it's been a long day. It's time for me to go to bed. But first, we have to slow it down. First, of course, after I just said I'm tired, going a little neck deep. Y'all know I love neck deep. Y'all also know that I love a sad song, and I love a love song because I love love. However, this mixes the two. Of course, very emo to do a sad love song, but that's okay. Sometimes you just have to do that, and that's what we're doing. This is December by Neck Deep.

spikes, sneers, and songs that hit hard. 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

You are just listening to Fake Happy by Paramore on What the Punk. I'm your host, Sophia, and our time has come to an end. I'm so sorry, but don't worry, come back next week where I will be spotlighting the Luna Chicks. So exciting. I promised we were going punky, so here we go. A little punk band for you, female-fronted, 80s, 90s. I'm so excited. Get excited. Follow the Instagram, whatthepunk89.1, for updates on that. And have a great weekend. I will see y'all next week. For now, some music before we get back to our regular program. This is Apple Shampoo by Blink-182.

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And that was new music, St. Clair's Something to Be Said. Welcome and thank you for tuning in tonight at WONC FM 89.1. Here in the late evening, I want to discuss something that is going to be asking the hard questions here tonight. We have an assortment of music, but they do say that we don't make music like we used to. Well, let's talk about that. I'm going to be pitting about 80s music versus the 2000s music at this point, because both are very nostalgic, but they offer very different flavors when you think about it. I'm going to go over rock, hip-hop, any sort of thing. If you want to keep in touch with the conversation, feel free. The phone number to text is 630-637-8989. For any requests, go for it. If you want to get in the conversation, here we go. I'm just going to keep you entertained for the next hour on this. I'm going to start with rock music. Now, we've been playing rock for so much. There's so many to go over. Like, I'm talking about Bon Jovi. I'm talking about some of the other classics like Motley Crue, or even just some of the other standards. But then we also got the staples in 2000s. We got 3 Days Grace. We got Linkin Park. We even got other tracks too. But I'm right now just not going to go over it. But here's one of the other hits I'm going to discuss. And that is Muse playing Hysteria.

And that was Grip Love playing Colors for us. Coming up next, we got What a Catch, Donnie, by Fall Out Boy.

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Welcome back. So, I talked about previously how there were some artists that were pretty much innovators of their time, and also just going back off some of the tracks that might be going off and clashing off against our heavyweights from the 80s rock. I'm going to start us off with one of my personal favorite bands of all time. That is Linkin Park. Of course, I'm going to have to be naming some mainstreams, but I swear, you got to have to go ahead and look at the catalog, especially one of my favorites, Meteora. So right now, I'm going to talk to you about, like, just Pretty Much Numb and Papercut. But then we also got the other legends, such as 3 Days Grace playing I Hate Everything About You, Animal I Had Become, and Everything, Bringing You to Life. Yeah, if you're emo, that's the national anthem. But I'm just going to tell you straight out that these people have just been playing pretty much since we were rehearsing. Since I was born, and not only that, they're continuously played nonstop. So if they have like a widespread audience and they're still pretty much making new music, not giving like the crown, I'll let you guys be deciding on that. If you guys want to reach out, let me know. But either way, I'm just letting you know that this conversation will even transfer forward as I'm talking about hip hop. Because so far, I've alluded that we were having innovators, but there was also cross genres switching too. But can it really hold up to the previous competition? Anyways, speaking of Linkin Park, here's Talking to Myself.

0: Dude, did you hear that? I think that house is getting broken into. Now's my chance to be a real-life superhero. You can call me Superman.
1: 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And you haven't had your training montage yet. Besides, you don't need to be a superhero. Just report it to Naperville Crime Stoppers. 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

That was 99 by Slow Fiction. Anyways, coming back to my previous talking points, and this is actually going to be pretty much running back. Well, it's music actually just not as good as we used to have it, because we had the 1980s and the 2000s. But we're switching off the topic, because I'm going to have to make a compelling case on why the 2000s actually had pretty much a very stunning run. And we are right now going to be hitting with the heavy hitters on the 1980s, because when I tell you this lineup, it is legendary. We got Michael Jackson. Is there more to be said about the King of Pop? He pretty much has had like a movie that came out, and it just resurged his entire image because, yeah, there's all over the place playing Billie Jean, Thriller, Don't Stop Till You Get Enough, because that would just be playing, and it's going to keep playing when the sequel comes out. And also we got Prince. Yeah, those two go hand in hand together, and Prince is an icon of itself. And if you got the king, there is the queen. I'm talking about Beyonce. No, not Beyonce. Why? It was Madonna, my bad. Yeah, so we got Madonna right there. She pretty much has had all their musics, along with Whitney Houston and Phil Collins, just to back them up. So a very compelling, strong five-person lineup. And again, we just need to go back. So here's some of the more music.

0: That was All Alone Again by Jack White.
1: Woo! That was actually pretty good new music right here playing. But back to my previous discussion about like going over on the 80s pop featuring the Big Five. However, I'm right now going to have to make a compelling case on why the 2000s could actually stand their own. Because we got Britney Spears and Justin Timberlake. Now, before we even think about like Britney right there, we're talking about the younger version, right before she pretty much gone wild and pretty much just got publicity on that stunt. But we got like pretty much just some of the other tracks that she has done, such as like Womanizer, pretty much Oops Did It Again, and Toxic. Well, we also got Justin Timberlake playing Cry Me a River and pretty much just bringing Sexy back. Yeah. Going over onto some other icons, we gotta talk about Beyonce and pretty much her man Jay-Z, because those two carry on a league of their own. It pretty much dominated the entire chart. So it pretty much innovated music and were able to pretty much just turn into what they were considered promising young teenage icons into pretty much more into a mature sound even too. So they even paved the way to what we have music going on for today. Now, that was a bit of a stretch, because honestly, the 80s just can't be compared. Well, yeah. Time to play 30 Seconds in Mars, Kill Me.

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1: You liking the music, man?
0: Yeah, bro, I can feel it. Wait, aren't you Eric Clapton from, like, the Cream? How did you get my house?
1: That's not important. What is important is the power of vintage rock on FM 89. Tune in at 10 to midnight to hear the best music from the psychedelic era.
0: Wait, aren't you supposed to be British?
1: I'm just a figment of your imagination. I'm not real.
0: Whoa.

appropriately named If This Is It by Pup playing with you. And that was new music here at WONC 89.1 FM. So to close it off with my previous topic, I honestly had to say that while the 80s musics are strong, they really cannot be compared with the 2000s. You gotta give them a hand at least, and they'll come to the pop industry and what they did for the rock music. They pretty much are in their own right generational talents. The 80s got their own share, and honestly, I don't have much more to say on that, especially with today's music. It is a bit of a struggle, but there are good ones out there. Artists that are just going to keep being inspired, they're just going to keep playing. So we're going to keep playing with you some of the classic rock music. Coming up next, we got Rob Zombie playing Dracula.

And that was Jesus Jones playing for us, Real, Real, Real. And I Can't Wait to Leave You 6 Months Ago, featuring Neck Deep, playing right next.

0: It's impossible to pick up a newspaper these days without reading something about a protest or a march or a demonstration. This group is protesting another group's march and demonstrating against their bonfire and their rally. The pickets are against the pickets. They're picketing the pickets now. There's even one group that next week is having a parade to protest the fact that they can't get a parade permit. Now that's kind of strange.
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A drummer who pounded on his set to make thunder. A bassist who plucked the heartbeat of their music. And a very mysterious guitarist. Led Zeppelin. 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
0: 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What of it?
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1: Roger that, Big Bird. All systems go. T-minus 5, 4, 3.
0: Wow, that's one heck of a view. Feels like it's missing something, though. 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

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This is Christina Ricci with

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0: It looks like a hippie threw up in here. 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
0: Sweet, you're a lifesaver.
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0: Verdad, that's just my vibe.
1: Now how about we open up some drinks and really get this party started? You did remember to buy the cases, right?
0: Huh?

We loved him in Family Ties. We cheered him in Teen Wolf. And we revered him in Back to the Future. Now, Michael J. Fox is back, encouraging fellow fighters of Parkinson's disease to take the future into their own hands. In his most spirited and courageous role ever, this inspirational screen icon vows never to give up until a cure is found. Optimism. Pass it on. 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
0: 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Wait, aren't you Eric Clapton from, like, the Cream? How did you get my house?
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0: Wait, aren't you supposed to be British?
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0: Whoa.

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0: my neighbor?
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4: 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So let's get started. Friendship. 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
2: 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I'm putting your happiness before mine. Last year was pretty shit.

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0: Mission Control, this is Big Bird. 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
1: Roger that, Big Bird. 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T-minus 5, 4, 3...
0: Wow, that's one heck of a view. 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
2: Welcome in, Cardinal fans, to yet another season of North Central Cardinal football. We are WONC Sports. It is game day here on FM 89. And we are here to bring you a WONC Sports North Central football. This is a non-conference matchup today between top-ranked North Central Cardinals and second-ranked Bethel University Royals. And we are here in Benedetti Worley Stadium on the campus of North Central College in Naperville, Illinois. I am Dalton Mott, joined beside me today by Moises Orozco. Today on socials, we have Esme Awali, so check out all the great work that she is doing. We have Jaden Lawrence at home base taking us on and off the air. Shout out to him, and shout out to Andy Beltran and Clayton Peck on halftime with him. If you would like to see all the great work that Esme is doing today, go to our social medias at WONC Sports on Twitter and at WONC891 on Instagram. Coming into this game, North Central is ranked at number one, as they usually are in, you know, at the start of games, or at the start of seasons, excuse me. And this is a big game because Bethel University comes into this season ranked at number two. So this is the number one team in the country versus the number two team in the country. Some key roster departures for the Cardinals are wide receiver Thomas Skok, now obviously a huge help for the Cardinals last season. Wide receiver Grant McAtee, he actually transferred to Tulsa, the D1 school. So shout out to him. Congratulations. That's awesome.
3: Good job, yeah.
2: We have three of five of our O-linemen did depart. So we only have two returning starters on the offensive line. And D-lineman J.P. Sullivan, of course, the huge impact for the Cardinals. He was one of the best defensive players that I have ever seen in my life. Getting into the preseason, or some of the newcomers for the Cardinals, we have, like I said, new O-linemen. We have three new starters, those being for the Cardinals, Dennis Dracup, Austin Roche, and Justin Bannister. And for the Cardinals, we also have some new names on the offense, on the defense, obviously. We're excited for this season. Coming into the season, we did have three preseason All-Americans for the Cardinals. First team quarterback Garrett Wilson and offensive lineman Cortez Jones. And on the third team, we'd had linebacker Matt Janiak. Bethel also had some preseason All-Americans. Wide receiver Albert Rundell. Defensive tackle Phil Content. And center Jager Ash on the second team. And on the third team, we had Cooper Drews on the quarterback. All time North Central against Bethel. North Central is 2-1 all time with a 41-17 win in 2013, a 27-24 loss in 2018, which was actually North Central's final or last home loss. The last time they lost a game was in 2018 to these Bethel University Royals. And, of course, last season in the playoffs, a 35-21 win.
3: Yeah, and before we start off with how Bethel's going to stack up, I just want to say that this will be the first time in history where the number two and the number one face off in the season opener. And I also want to include how North Central has won their 12th their season opener in the past 12 years. So I'm guessing it's going to be the same thing today. And off, we have, for Bethel, we have a quarterback, Cooper Drews, who went to the school when he transferred from St. John University during his sophomore year. Last season, he had a 66.83% completion rate. He went for 3,310 yards. He had 43 touchdowns, 6 interceptions. He averaged 254.62 yards per game. And this will be his first match of his senior year, and he'll definitely be looking to start off the final year strong. Then, as wide receiver, we have Albert Rundle, who will be his main target, as he probably used him for last year as well. He played his first 2 years as a quarterback, and then he switched to wide receiver during his junior year, and during the preseason. Thank you. Sorry. Okay. And then he was also part of the preseason All-American first team.
4: Sorry, Moises, we're just going to cut you off for just a second. We are going to step away as we have the national anthem here in the stadium, Benedetti Worley Stadium.
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2: Welcome back, Cardinal fans, as we are just set for kickoff. Moises, in just 1 second, I will let you get back to the stats from last year. But we do have our captains for the game. We have number 52 for the Cardinals. We have number 52, Cortez Jones. Number 15, quarterback Garrett Wilson. Number 8, Jack Rommel. And number 8 on the defensive side, Kyler Green. But Moises, I will let you get back to the stats.
3: Yeah, so as I was saying before, last season, the quarterback for the Bethel, Cooper Drews, had a really good season, and as well did their wide receiver, Albert Rundle. But also, their running back, Tay Maines, he ran 994 yards, and he had 5.9 yards per carry. He had 14 touchdowns, and he had 76.46 yards per game. And then their other running back, David Gibley, he had 893 yards, 5.7 yards per carry, 7 touchdowns, and 68.69 yards per game. On their defensive side, their linebacker, Jake Borman, he led Bethel in total tackles. And last season's journey, he had 40 solo tackles, 96 tackles in total, 2 interceptions, and 4 sacks. Their defensive back, Jackson Braun, led the team in solo tackles last year. He had 50 solo, 83 tackles in total, 3.5 sacks, and 2 forced fumbles. And their defensive lineman, Phil Kone, led the team in sacks last year. He had 35 solo tackles, 54 total tackles in total, and 10 sacks and 2 forced fumbles.
4: All right, getting into this game, before we get into last time the Cardinals played the Royals, which was just last season in the playoffs, it looks like Bethel did win the coin toss and has elected to receive. They will start this game with the ball as we are getting set up for kickoff. But getting into last time the Cardinals played the Royals in the playoffs last season, it was the quarterfinals. We had quarterback Garrett Wilson. He didn't throw the ball very much. He only threw it 17 times. He completed 9 passes, 9 of 17 for 83 yards, no touchdowns, but also no interceptions. So that's nice to see. Mm-hmm. Running back Donovan McNeil, which we should mention, is out for the entire season with an injury. We will not be seeing him at all this season. Unfortunate, obviously hoping for a speedy recovery for him. But he had 144 yards in that game, 3 touchdowns. So last game against Bethel, it was a big game for Donovan McNeil.
3: He's a big game player.
4: Absolutely. And also running back Jordan Williams, who we will likely see today, had 90 yards and a touchdown as well in that last game against the Royals. Wide receiver Jack Rummel also had 45 of the 83 passing yards from Garrett Wilson. And as a team, North Central had 312 overall rushing yards. So the Cardinals did not struggle to run the ball against Bethel last time. As this game starts, North Central kicks it out of the back of the end zone, and Bethel will get set up to start this game and to start the college football season.
3: I'm really excited. This will be my first football game here at the school. It kind of feels like a perfect game. Number one against number two. I couldn't ask for anything better.
4: Absolutely, and it is a beautiful day out here.
3: It is a beautiful day.
4: The game did get moved up to 11 a.m. Mm-hmm. due to the heat advisory, but
3: it's not as bad.
4: Not as bad as we expected. No, honestly, it's only 81 degrees outside. It is a little humid.
3: I think it was worse on Thursday, maybe.
4: Absolutely. It was worse throughout the week as Bethel will set up at their own 25-yard line. It's going to be a pass on the first play. Drew's throws. It's going to be broken up there. Great pass breakup by number 3.
3: I think that's Jordan Williams.
4: Ahil Khan.
3: Oh, Ahil Khan.
4: Because I don't know if you know this, Moises. In college football, you can have players with the same number. Like, you can have, like, 2 number 2s, 2 number 3s on a team. So number 3 on offense is Jordan Williams. Okay. Number 3 on defense is Ahil Khan.
3: Got it.
4: As this one is going to be... Drews was looking for a screen pass, was just threw it into the dirt. It's going to set up a quick 3rd down and 10 as they are rushing to the ball. Drews tries to fake him out, tries to get him to jump. Doesn't work. Drews now calling a play.
3: Next round seems to be off to a good start when it comes to the defensive side.
4: Absolutely, and it's going to be another pass for Drews. Looking deep, has a man. It's going to be caught past midfield, past the 45-yard line of the Cardinals, setting up good. That was number 28 there for the Royals.
3: Yes, he managed to lose Ahil Khan this time.
4: As the Royals going fast again, they run their first run play, goes nowhere.
3: Ran straight down the middle this time.
4: Got maybe a yard there from number 1. Drews again tries to get the Cardinals to jump. Doesn't work. One thing I am noticing, though, Bethel is being very fast to the ball. They are running plays fast. They are wasting no time.
3: Just like a catch and pass.
4: Drews passes it again down the middle, right in the middle of the field. Has his man. It's going to be another first down for the Royals.
3: That time it was Aiden Eckert who caught the ball right down the middle.
4: Aiden Eckert, a big player for the Royals last season. Again, trying to make a big advantage for the Royals again. This time it's going to be Drews up the middle. Almost had a lane, almost scored a touchdown there, but luckily the linebacker was able to stop him. The only guy left was, for the Cardinals, Janiak.
3: They seem to be doing like a little bit of like everything right now.
4: This one's going to be a run down the left side. gains a first down there at the Cardinals' 16-yard line.
3: They are moving fast.
4: They are absolutely, and they are moving fast the pace. Ball. They are running the ball on this Cardinals team with ease. Running, passing. This is not a good look for the Cardinals to start out.
3: The Cardinals look a little bit like shell-shocked a little bit. They kind of like, maybe like didn't expect such like a fast-paced type of gameplay from them.
4: Absolutely, as Drews will set up at the 16-yard line of the Cardinals. Hands the ball off again. This time, not going to get anywhere. Doesn't even look like he got a yard. Maybe 1 yard there.
3: That was a good stop.
4: Absolutely. That was Geebly there. Bethel set up. Still at the 16-yard line.
3: Probably their like, slowest one so far.
4: Absolutely, as it's going to be a pass. The receiver is not even looking for the ball. I don't know if he was confused, if he didn't know the ball was coming to him, but wasn't even
3: definitely
4: looking for it.
3: Miscommunication right there.
4: Absolutely, as they're...
3: I'm assuming he wanted to run a little bit more deeper, and then a turnaround. I think Cooper might have drew it a little bit too early.
4: Absolutely, and yeah, I mean, it looked like it might have been a fast, like a slant or something, but it does look like there is a hurt player on the field, so we are going to step away for just a minute. 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
4: Welcome back, Cardinal fans. As it was Braden Garrigan hurt there for the Cardinals on the field, but he was able to jog off the field, so it looks like he is fine. But The Royals did run a QB draw up the middle on third and long. Did not get the first down as they are now setting up for a field goal from the Cardinals' 14-yard line. And the kick is no good. After a great drive from the Royals, they come up with nothing.
3: Drive. Yeah, and it's not even like that windy out here either.
4: It's not windy. It's the wind is really not an effect today. The humidity is really the only thing, and obviously that's not going to affect your kicking skills. So just a rough kick to start out the season there for the Royals. We'll set the Cardinals up at their own 20-yard line, actually. As we will get to see the Cardinals offense for the first time this season. Of course, quarterback Garrett Wilson out there. It looks like it's going to be running back Jordan Williams to start out the season. Garrett motions a man over, fakes a handoff. He's going to be a pass. Throws the ball away. Was about to get sacked there. Smart decision there from Garrett Wilson. Yeah, just sure. Throw the ball away. You don't want to take the sack. First play of the season. That's obviously never a good look for the Cardinals. So, smart decision there from Wilson just to throw it out of bounds.
3: Yeah, he was trying to look for an open man, but just couldn't find any.
4: Absolutely, as the Cardinals will set up for 2nd and 10. Wilson with Williams to his right. It's going to be another pass. This time has his man. It's going to be far. If he can beat this guy, this could be a touchdown.
3: No one's
4: catching
3: him.
4: He's at the 20. He's at the 15, 10. Touchdown,
3: it's
4: Cardinals.
3: Good.
4: On the second play of offense for the Cardinals.
3: Oh, my God.
4: It's number 5, David Bullard III.
3: Wow.
4: I mean, that was just a normal hitch play. a comeback where really he comes back to take the ball. It was, they were just trying to get a first down, but they were able to break away, and it was a huge 80-yard touchdown to start the season for the Cardinals.
3: What a perfect start. Oh, my God. It was a missed kick from Bethels, and then a direct touchdown for the Cardinals. Wow.
4: What a great start for the Cardinals season as the Cardinals kicker.
3: And the kick is good.
4: Yes, sir. The extra point is good. And the Cardinals go up 7-0 early in this game with 11 minutes, 13 seconds. Only took the Cardinals two plays to score there. We are going to stay here, though, as we have some... We can get into... You know, we had it up there. We got to get into a little bit of a lower talk, but we do got to talk about it.
3: Yeah.
4: We will talk about last season's game, season's finale, the last game for the Cardinals. It was a Stag Bowl loss. Unfortunate for the Cardinals. It was their sixth straight Stag Bowl, which is insane to think about.
3: It is really insane.
4: Quarterback Garrett Wilson did struggle in that game quite a bit. He threw 18 for 28, 194 yards and two interceptions. He did struggle. Donovan McNeil had 23 attempts, 133 yards, and two touchdowns. Thomas Skokna, who, of course, graduated, had five receptions for 77 yards. And Jacob Parody had five receptions for 75 yards. The Cardinals' middle linebacker, though, Matt Janiak, who is already having a good game, had 12 total tackles and half a sack. As this one's going to be kicked off, it's not going to go to the end zone, so it will be returned by the Royals. Going to get to about the 20-yard line, so, I mean, pretty much the same outcome as if he would have kicked it into the end zone. As we have another hurt Cardinal on the field, this one, number 11, it's going to be Kenny Rutherford. But we will step away as the medical team comes to check him out.
19: They were best friends, inseparable, in fact, until the day Miguel died. 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
4: Welcome back, Cardinal fans. That was actually Jake Spieler there for the Cardinals that was down, but he was able to jog off the field. The Royals start their drive with a run, get about 7 yards there as he's able, another run as he's able to break away for a first down. And again, the Cardinals struggling to stop the run here.
3: Bethel seems to be going down the middle way more often now.
4: And they're doing it good. You wouldn't want to change what you're doing good. As the Royals will set up first down, it's going to be a pass. Drew's looking deep.
3: It's long.
4: Has a man. Ooh. It's going to be caught all the way down at the Cardinals' 17-yard line.
3: That was caught by Aiden Eckert again. He's up to a good start.
4: He is a speedy receiver, and if he beats your defensive back, he's going to catch that ball. As the Royals set up first and 10 at the Cardinals' 17-yard line. It's going to be a run up the middle. No, it's going to be a pass. Drew's kept the ball and runs to the outside, is not able to get anything, it looks like.
3: The Cardinals seem like they can't really stop them.
4: Excuse me. The ref was marking the ball. He got actually quite a bit on that
3: run.
4: Gains 8 yards there. We'll set up second and two, maybe three. Looking into the end zone. And it's going to be caught for a touchdown. And just like that, the Royals strike back.
3: Very, very fast-paced game.
4: Yeah, absolutely. Both offenses going very fast, not wasting any time. This might be a high-scoring game.
3: It's either very good offense or maybe just both defenses are kind of a little bit shaky because it seems like just the Cardinals had like no answer to any of their plays.
4: Absolutely. As this one, this extra point is going to be attempted by

0: 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What just happened?
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22: Welcome back, Cardinal fans. Bethel did fake an onside kick there, but ended up kicking it deep. Not very much of a return there. About to the 20-yard line. There was a flag on the play, though, so we will see what that is.
23: And it was Brock Bakeberg from Bethel who got that tackle. He was really fast to the play on that.
22: Absolutely. On kickoffs like that, you got to have a guy.
23: Yeah.
22: That is, you know, you got to have a guy that is fast to the ball, like a ball hawk on that play. As this one is going to be, the flag is going to be a block in the back on the Cardinals. As
23: now they seem to be lining up.
22: And this one's going to be a run play for the Cardinals. It's going to be second down and 9. He was not able to get much on that. Wilson sets up for 2nd and 9. It's going to be a pass. High snap, but it's a screen pass that is dropped by the receiver.
23: It was two kind of a fumbles because Garrick also kind of fumbled the ball once he forgot it.
22: The ball almost went over his head. He had to jump up to catch that ball and just not able to make anything out of it. It's going to set up 3rd down and 9 at their own 11-yard line.
23: Not the best start, but
22: definitely not, as Wilson will set up. Williams in the backfield with him. Behind him, switches from his right to his left.
23: Let's see what they
22: do. It's going to be another pass. Wilson throws to, must have been a miscommunication because Wilson throws to nobody there. Had a guy open in the middle of the field.
23: I think he was aiming for Jake Vedley, but he just wasn't looking at the ball.
22: Yeah, I mean, just miscommunication there. You know, it's early in the season. You have that sometimes.
23: Yeah. But it's also like a big game, so it's kind of like, can we afford to make those mistakes right now?
22: Yeah, absolutely. As Aiden Eckert will return for the – is set up to return for the Royals. For the Cardinals, it's Chip Doze returning. He's going to be punting this one to about the 50-yard line, pretty much exactly the 50-yard line, where the Royals will set up with good field possession. He did call for a fair catch and was able to catch the ball. And the Royals will set up at exactly the 50-yard line.
23: And they got a good amount of fans here.
22: Absolutely, yeah.
23: A little bit surprised,
22: Bethel being in Minnesota, you know, I would not expect that many people to come to this game.
23: It's like almost full. it really is almost full right now.
22: For both sides of the both sides. But Cardinal fans did show out today. You expect that for the Cardinals, and of course you expect that for a number one team in the nation versus a number two team in the nation game. The Royals will set up 1st and 10. It's going to be a fake screen. Throws, was looking for his receiver, number 17, Dylan Staccata, but overthrows him.
23: But it wasn't a bad play. Not at all.
22: Absolutely not. As the Royals will set up.

0: going to be another quarterback draw up the middle. They love this play as this one goes nowhere. Gains a yard, maybe a yard and a half there. We'll set up third and long for the Royals. The Royals, they love running the ball, and they love running fast. As they are going to set up for third down and long already. This one's going to be down the middle, tackled by three Cardinals. Was going to be... Oh, they're going to give him the first down. It looks short to me, but they say first down. And the Royals will set up first down at the exactly the 40-yard line. So he got that just barely.
1: I thought it came up short too, but I think the one who got the main tackle on that was number 8 for the Cardinals, Jack Rummel.
0: Yeah, it looked like number 8 and number 4, Ethan Gork, swarming to the ball there. As this one's going to be a run to the right side, loses a couple, it looks like. No, he's going to be stopped right at the line of scrimmage. So I guess the refs are saying it's a gain of 1. Looked like he was stopped in the backfield, yeah, but was just able to get out of it. It's going to set up 2nd and 9. Drew's in the backfield, snaps. It's going to be another run to Ghibli again, and he again gets nowhere.
1: Seems like the Cardinals kind of like have finally like responded back to their middle drives. They don't seem to be getting much yards anymore from down the middle.
0: Again, and the Royals, 3rd and 9, setting up at the Cardinals' 39-yard line.
1: I won't be surprised if they start to pass out more towards the sides.
0: As Drews tries to get the Cardinals to jump offside, they are not flinching. And now calls a play. We'll set up for 3rd and 9. Still trying to get the Cardinals to jump, and again they are not flinching, and now they will call their first timeout. So timeout here for the Royals with 6:40 left in the first quarter. The Cardinals and the Royals are tied at 7. We are going to step away for just a second here. 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
0: Welcome back, Cardinal fans, as this one is going to be intercepted on 3rd and 9. Number 8, Kyler Green with the interception there. I mean, Drew's just overthrew his man, throws an interception. It's going to be first down for the Cardinals. As they will set up at their own 25-yard line. What do you think we see here for Moises?
1: I kind of want to see him run the ball a little bit. I feel like he's just been passing along a lot. I kind of want to see him get some like yards down just like by himself.
0: Absolutely. Is this one's going to be a toss to the outside? Not going to get anything there. In fact, he's going to lose 3 yards.
1: He was just going sideways right there.
0: Definitely.
1: Didn't really have any blockers with him.
0: As for the Cardinals, it's going to be 2nd and 12, 13 maybe. The Cardinals setting out for 2nd down. Wilson's going to snap the ball. It's going to be a pass. Well, it was a hitch that went for about 8 yards there. That was the same play that we saw the touchdown on the first play. So
1: oh, yes, it was.
0: This time he ran
1: in the middle.
0: Yeah, this time he ran it, or he threw it to his right side, but the Royals were able to swarm the ball. We'll set up third down. Third and four for the Cardinals. Wilson in the backfield with Williams to his left.
1: I know that they don't have any players on the left side of the field.
0: Everybody set up to the right. As this one's going to be a run.
1: Down the middle.
0: Nowhere. Gains
1: 0 yards, maybe.
0: Maybe.
1: But
0: still going to set up fourth down as the Cardinals are... Looks like they're going to send out their punting team. Excuse me. No, they're going to keep their offense on the field. This would be a big call here in the, early in this game. Fourth and four. As the Cardinals run to the line of scrimmage.
1: They must have a good plan.
0: They tried to get the Royals to jump. We'll see what they do here. Fourth and three for the Cardinals. Wilson.
1: All right.
0: Looks like they were just trying to get him to jump as the Cardinals will take the delay of game. Push him back 5 yards, and now they send out Chip Doze and the punting team. Well, Moises, what are you liking from the Cardinals so far in this game? What do you think they've been doing good? What do you think they need to improve on as well?
1: I think, well, for the most, for like the better half of like the first quarter, I thought their defense was really shaky. They were kind of just letting Bethel do like what they want on the field. They had that good interception, and right now it feels like their offense slowed down a little bit. They kind of like went try to go down the middle, it didn't work. They tried to pass out, it didn't work. Kind of feels like maybe Bethel, I feel like they have control of the game right now.
0: Absolutely, as the Royals just watch the punt go, and Chip Doze places a great punt at the 18-yard line of the Royals. That was a great punt. I mean, Chip Doze had a great season last season, and I'm expecting the same from him this season.
1: Yeah, for sure.
0: Great punter for the Cardinals. As Bethel will set up at their own, they're going to say 19-yard line. Drew set up in the backfield. Fake the snap. Guy's set up beside him as he will hand it off up the middle.
1: Down the middle.
0: And it is going to be a 6-yard gain.
1: He almost broke through.
0: 7-yard gain. It's going to be second and three now. Drew snaps again. This one's going to be stopped in the backfield. The Cardinals, they say it's a fumble, and the Cardinals pick it up. The Cardinals get the fumble. It looked to me like he was down, but the refs are saying that he fumbled the ball, and the Cardinals recover at the Royals' 6-yard line.
1: It was kind of funny because like the like whole field just stopped and like just like watched the ball for like 2 quick seconds. Nobody really knew if it was a fumble or not.
0: Excuse me, it's going to be the 9-yard line, but it's going to set up first and goal for the Cardinals.
1: That was a weird play.
0: That was number one, Troy Kasul there for the Cardinals with a huge play.
1: He was the only one to, like, go for the ball. Like, the ball just, like, popped out.
0: I mean, then, yeah, the ball was like, just on the field. Yeah, I thought that the play was over. I thought that maybe it popped out after he hit his knee, but the refs say he's up, and it's a fumble, and the Cardinals get it back, setting up first and goal at the 9-yard line.
1: That's a lucky break for us. Hopefully we could take
0: They move it up to the 7-yard line now. They're going to say it's first and goal at the 7. That was Manns there on that run who fumbles the ball.
1: Oh, really?
0: So, I mean,
1: that's surprising.
0: Geebly runs. Yeah. Geebly runs really good. And then they bring Manns in, and he fumbles the ball. So we'll see what they do here. The Cardinals' first run was up the middle. It's going to be no gain there.
1: Need to be discussing.
0: It's actually a loss of one.
1: The fans seem lively here today. A lot of screaming.
0: Absolutely, as Wilson sets up. with Williams in his backfield. Will toss it to Williams, and the Royals had a guy come straight through the middle, not even a blocker in sight. That was number 11, Taylor Glenn.
1: Glenn.
0: And, I mean, he just blew it. That play up in the backfield. And now the Cardinals...
1: It kind of almost felt like if he knew like what like the play was.
0: Yeah, I mean, it's like he knew what was going to happen. He ran straight up the middle and blew Williams up. It's going to be third and goal from the 12-yard line now.
1: And the Cardinals don't seem to be taking advantage of the situation that was given to them.
0: Absolutely. The Cardinals have not gained a yard yet. They've only lost yards.
1: Nice
0: catch. This one's going to be a pass to the 4-yard line, completed to number 8, Jack Rommel. We'll set up fourth and goal from the 4-yard line. Interested to see what they do here as they send out the field goal team, it looks like.
1: I wouldn't say that's necessarily the wrong move, but 3 is better than 0.
0: Absolutely, as Sean Reinick will come out to kick this field goal. Set up from his own 4-yard line. 21-yarder is up and good for Reinick.
1: Nice.
0: Nearly hits the scoreboard.
1: Yeah, it did. Yeah, that was really high kick.
0: He looked like he was trying to kick a 50-yarder. But it is good and gives the Cardinals back the lead. Back 10-7 now. The Cardinals are up.
1: A little bit of a weird sequence of events right there. It starts with the Cardinals interception, then a Bethel stop, and then a Bethel fumble.
0: Absolutely. We're going to keep it here as we mention some of the games or some of the last game for Bethel, besides obviously North Central, because we already talked about that game last time that North Central did play Bethel. It was in the playoffs, and North Central was able to pick up that big win. But the game just before that, Bethel was able to pick up a big win in the playoffs against Wisconsin-Platteville in the third round. Only led 14-10 at halftime, but did come away with the game and win 35-24. They had 444 yards of total offense, so this Bethel offense definitely knows how to move the ball.
1: And as we've seen this game, Drew loves rushing.
0: Absolutely, as this one's going to be kicked in... to not into the back of the end zone. Eckert waved his arms up like he was just going to let it go into the end zone, but then catches the ball at the 2-yard line, but the refs blow the whistle dead. So they will say it's a touchback. Bethel will set up at their own 20-yard line.
1: Eckert seems to be like... bothered by that call.
0: I mean, excuse me, the Royals are going to set up at their own 25-yard line. But, yeah, I mean, Eckert was mad that they wouldn't let him return the ball, but he called for a fair catch. You can't return the ball after calling for a fair catch. As Drew set up in the backfield, nobody with him. It's going to be a pass. Looking to the sideline, it's going to be incomplete, broken up there for the Cardinals by number 3. Ahil Khan. There is a flag on the play, though. As we wait for this flag, see what this is. It's going to be pass interference on the Cardinals.
1: I didn't see anything wrong.
0: It's going to be an automatic first down. Sets the Royals up first and 10 at the 35-yard line. Was a spot foul there. Drew set up with, had 4 guys in the backfield. They all but one goes out now. Has a running back behind him.
1: Yep.
0: Fakes a screen, looking deep, is going to be, runs out to the outside, and he's going to be met at the line of scrimmage by a swarm of Cardinals.
1: Ooh.
0: It looks like he might have fumbled the ball again.
1: We didn't get a good angle on that.
0: They're going to say down by contact this time before he fumbles the ball. Well, he wasn't the guy that fumbled it last time, but before the Royals fumbled the ball. As it's going to be 2nd and 10, Drews hands it off.
1: This time he does
0: gonna
1: hand it off.
0: To the right side. Going to gain 3 yards there. It's going to be Ghibli there. Tackled by Bobby Medina. Obviously, Medina, huge player for the Cardinals. Great player.
1: For sure.
0: Looking to have a big season for the Cardinals, as this one's going to be 3rd and 7. Cardinals looking to get a big stop, get the ball back with the lead. It's going to be a pass. Looking over the middle, throws over the middle. It's going to be caught just for the first down at the 46-yard line.
1: The Cardinals need to be doing a better job at slowing them down this time around.
0: Yeah, absolutely. The Cardinals look like they've adjusted. They gotten used to the run. They know Bethel wants to run the ball now, and they are doing a good job of stopping the run here.
1: Yeah, because like during the first few plays, kind of felt like they were kind of like surprised or shocked by how fast they were actually like moving the ball around. But this time, it feels like they like adjusted, kind of like could like respond in the way that they want to and take back control of the game.
0: Absolutely. As Drew snaps this one, it's going to be another quarterback draw. He loves this play, and I really don't know why, because it never seems to work. This one is going to be only a 2-yard gain here. And I look to my right, and I see in the stands, former North Central superstar Romarion Roby right there.
1: Oh, nice.
0: Great player for the Cardinals. Actually had a great game in the national championship last year, too, so... Shout out to him. As the Cardinals, looks like a timeout was called. Not quite sure which team called it. But I'm getting back to what we were talking about. Obviously, it looks like the Cardinals have adjusted and they know what Bethel wants to do now. I mean, it's pretty obvious. They've been running a lot of the same plays. It's been a lot of...
1: Down the middle
0: runs... Oh, excuse me. There was not a timeout called. I didn't even realize. It's the end of the quarter.
1: Oh.
0: The first quarter has ended. But, yeah, I mean, the Cardinals doing a lot of running the ball, passing the ball. They're doing it good. I like what we're seeing from the Cardinals so far. But, you know, they just have struggled when it comes to third down. That's been my
1: struggle.
0: They're good at getting the Royals to third down. But then it gets to third down, and they just aren't able to stop them, whether it's a pass, whether it's a run, anything.
1: Yeah, both teams kind of don't seem to be, like, I like the, like, top of the game. They're both making mistakes. Mm-hmm. They're both kind of, like, a little bit clumsy. So, kind of, like, I think the one that's going to win is the one that takes advantage of the mistakes that the other team makes.
0: Absolutely. You have to take advantage of mistakes. Cardinals already with an interception and a fumble recovery, as this one's going to be, I'm not quite sure what happened there, but all four D linemen come straight through the offensive line. Cooper Drews just throws up nothing. I mean, there's nobody there.
1: Yeah, this is what I mean. It's kind of like I don't want to say a perfect game from each team, but I mean, they're number one and two, and we're seeing kind of like a little bit of like amateurness right now? Is that even a word?
0: Mm-hmm. Absolutely. As there was a flag on the play. The ref's discussing it right now. Could be offsides, maybe. We'll see. They are definitely talking about this one quite a bit, though. I mean, they, for a play that really was nothing.
1: Yeah.
0: They're talking about this flag for quite a while. As it's going to be an eligible man downfield by the on the Royals. We'll back them up 5 yards. It was on number 44 there for the Royals, which is their tight end, Roman James. Drews tries to get the Cardinals to jump off field, off sides. Does not work again. The Cardinals have been very disciplined, not jumping off sides at all.
1: Yeah, I don't think it's worked once.
0: Definitely not. As Drews snaps the ball, it's going to be a fake handoff. Looking deep. Has a guy. He makes the catch. Oh, no, the ball hit the ground. It looked like he made the catch, but he just was not able to hold on, and it's going to set up for – it was Tegan Vibrock who was not able to make the catch there. And for the Cardinals, it was number 8, Kyler Green, on the defense there, defending on him and making sure he did not catch that ball, as it'll set up third down, third and long, third and 12 here.
1: Bethel's not in the best spot right now.
0: Absolutely not.
1: Richardson's be talking.
0: As Drews was talking to his coach. Now going to walk back to the sideline. Good. Maybe this one is... It looks like they called a timeout. Both teams going to their sidelines. So we will step away for a second. 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
0: Welcome back, Cardinal fans, as we set up for a big third and long here, third and 12 for the Royals. But I want to talk about the quarterbacks so far this game. North Central quarterback Garrett Wilson is 3 for 6, 50% completion percentage, with 96 yards and a touchdown. Obviously, a lot of that coming on that first play, that 80-yard touchdown. Excuse me, that second play. And for Cooper Drews for the Royals, he is 6 for 12, so also a 50% completion percentage. Has no touchdowns and one touchdown and one interception. 117 yards so far this game. So it's been a pretty big quarterback battle. QB battle.
1: I mean, both seem playing like a little bit, well, not even a little bit, like way different. Cooper seems to be going down the middle more. He like is rushing more. And then Wilson, he's kind of like the opposite. He just passes, looks for the open man. Two different ways of playing. But it's still a close game, and it should still be a good game.
0: Absolutely. As I mentioned, the Royals will set up third and 12. The ball at their own 39, it looks like.
1: He's be stepping off
0: as
1: the
0: Cooper. Royals run to the sideline again.
1: A lot of talking right now.
0: It looks like they're just hydrating. They're not leaving the field. Getting a drink real quick. As the Cardinals
1: really humid,
0: will do the same. Yep. Definitely hot outside. We have been in a heat advisory all week. As we mentioned, they did have to bring the
1: move
0: this game up, mm-hmm. To 11 a.m. As this one, still waiting for both teams to return to midfield. Some other big players, though, for Bethel so far. Aiden Eckert has 3 catches for 69 yards, an average of 23 yards a catch. And for the Cardinals, of course, David Ballard, the third, has 1 reception for that 80-yard touchdown. And other than that, it's really just been
1: a little bit of like a quiet game.
0: Yeah, I mean, Rummel has 1 catch for 8 yards, and Vitell also has 1 catch for 8 yards.
1: A lot of people were expecting like a firework type of game, kind of like not stop scoring, but it's been a little bit slow pace.
0: I thought the same thing after, the Cardinals scored and then in 2 plays, and then Royals came back and scored in just a couple more plays.
1: But like, since those 2 plays, I feel like they both teams kind of like calmed down a little bit. They're playing a little bit slower, not as fast paced as they did in the like opening first half of the game. I'm pretty sure it's probably going to stay that way. Like both teams trying to like take control of the game with how they play.
0: Absolutely, as both teams have still yet to return to midfield. Still both talking near the sidelines.
1: Bethel seems to be ready. Just North Central keeps talking to their coaches. It looks like.
0: Oh, it looks like they might be reviewing the last play, the incompletion.
1: Oh, really?
0: As we did hear people near us talking about the replay system that we do have. As both teams still awaiting the call. We can get into some of the other games going on in D3 football, see if there's any going on. I don't believe so. I do believe that as of right now, this is the only game because obviously was going to start at noon. The game was going to start at noon, but then they had to move it up due to the heat advisory.
1: We didn't play at 12.
0: So actually, Cortland is beating Grove City 14-0. Oh. Johns Hopkins is beating Ithacata 10-0. Endicott is beating Eastern 7-0. Obviously, we got the game going on here. And then Cornell and Co. are both tied 0-0. So, a lot of big games coming up today. We do have Mount Union Wheaton, as you mentioned, starting very soon. We've got tonight, we have North Central's next opponent, Wartburg, facing Monmouth, which I don't know if I've told you this, but a lot of the guys that I played football with in high school go to Monmouth and play for Monmouth now.
1: I did not know that.
0: I do have a
1: kind of like a little bit
0: a
1: like
0: little bit of a personal connection to Monmouth. I've never gone to the school, never even been on the campus, but a lot of the guys that I played football with in high school play there. And actually, our kicker, who was the first female player in my school's history, plays there now.
1: No way.
0: So, yeah, shout out to them. As they are going to come back onto the field, they do confirm the incomplete call. Drews will run to the right side, 3rd and 12. I mean, he gets a decent run. He's going to get about 6 there, but still going to set up 4th down at the 50-yard line.
1: As I said before, like, he loves rushing.
0: Absolutely.
1: Wilson is like maybe the opposite in this game. I haven't seen him rush that much. Mm-hmm. Can't remember if I'm remembering that wrong, but I don't believe he's rushed once. Yeah.
0: He does have the – I mean, you know, he's got the speed. He can do it.
1: Yeah, he does, for sure.
0: As this one's going to be punted, fair catch called at the 15-yard line. Juggled the ball, but was able to come up with it. A little scary there.
1: Yeah, was a little bit nervous, right?
0: But he's able to come up with it, and it'll set the Cardinals up 1st down and 10 at their own 15-yard line.
1: And this will be their first offensive play in the second quarter, I believe.
0: Yep, first offensive drive for the Cardinals here in the second quarter. 14:07 left in the first half. Cardinals still up 10-7. As Wilson will lead this offense back out for another drive.
1: And David Ballard by himself on the right side of the field.
0: Got one receiver to his right, two to his left. One actually comes over from his right. From his left to his right. This being Vitel. As this run is going to be caught after a gain of 2 there. Not much.
1: They gained 2 yards. But it's like going down the middle is extremely difficult, especially against this Bethel defense. It did work for their first touchdown, but since then I feel like Bethel has really cracked down when it comes to like their like middle area.
0: Absolutely, as Wilson's going to throw here. Throws it up the middle. It's going to be caught by Vitel there. It is going to set up for a 3rd and short here. 3rd and 3, it looks like, about. Maybe 3.5. That was a gain of 5 there. It was a good pass. I mean, it's really all they've been running for, you know, passes. It's been
1: passes
0: hitches.
1: Only,
0: it's been, you know, comebacks. It's been... Garrett has not thrown it deep yet. As Wilson will set up. under center, hands the ball off, and he's going to be stopped short. It's going to set up fourth and one.
1: North Central keeps going down the middle, but they're not gaining much yards. So I don't know. Maybe they should switch it up.
0: Mm-hmm. It was Conant there on the tackle, avoiding the Cardinals' first down. And the Cardinals will send out Chip Doze here. Doze having a good game so far. Had that great punt to the 19-yard line. As he boots this one past midfield, and it's going back. Oh, it does take a bounce back, though. So it'll be stopped, caught, as some fans.
1: The crowd next to us seem to be hyped.
0: One of those being Romarion Roby, former player for the Cardinals, as I mentioned. And the Royals, Bethel Royals, will set up at their own 40-yard line, first and 10. Drews, as we mentioned, has been going very fast to the ball.
1: Very fast.
0: First down. We'll snap the ball. It's going to be a pass. Over the middle, wide open guy. It's Ecker again into Cardinal territory. I mean,
1: Ecker is having a game right now.
0: Absolutely. Cardinals have just not found an answer to Ecker. Well, set up at the Cardinals' 35-yard line. Gain of 25. It's going to be a pass. No, it's going to be another quarterback draw. This one works a little bit better than the last. It's going to be a 5-yard gain, set up second and 5 at the 30-yard line.
1: Cardinal defense don't seem to know how to stop them right now. They just keep gaining and gaining.
0: As Drews hands it off, tackled there by Kasul for the Cardinals. Casual there. Although Mans is able to drag Casual with him. But it will set up for a third down and 2. Big third down for the Cardinals here. I would say if you're the Cardinals, you got to get this stop.
1: Yeah.
0: It's going to be a pass looking deep. It's going to be a great pass coverage there from number 13, Caden Hartnett there.
1: Very good coverage. Kind of like read the play a little bit.
0: And something about Caden Hartnett. You know, I'll say this after, because we are going to set up for 4th and 3 here. The Royals fast to the ball. They want to run this fast. Might look to get the Cardinals to jump off sides, but we'll see. No, they're going to run a quarterback draw as this one. Oh, the Royals looked like they had a first down, but they called a timeout before the play started. They used their final timeout of the half with still 10:53 left in the first half. So, I mean, if you're Bethel, you got to hope that you don't end this quarter with the ball, because you're not going to have timeouts to do a 2-minute drill.
1: Yeah. But they seem to come up with a plan. I'm just going to assume that they're going to rush. I don't really see them passing it.
0: Absolutely. But, you know, something about the guy that, you know, the last play was made by Caden Hartnett. Yeah, Hartnett is a guy that I've known since high school. He actually played at one of my rival schools. But a fun fact about him, he's playing corner out here for the Cardinals in his senior season. In high school, he played quarterback.
1: Wow.
0: When I played against him, he was the quarterback of the Metamora Redbirds.
1: Yeah. A lot of people do that, I feel like a lot of people who, like, play in high school and, like, are
0: switch
1: good.
0: Their position.
1: Yeah, for sure.
0: Even into the NFL. I mean, I'll mention it after this, but we got fourth down coming up. 4th and 2. Cardinals almost jump, but don't. Drews was trying to get them to jump again.
1: Do you think that it's ever going to work?
0: Royals, I don't think so. Royals, Drews sends Mans out to the right. It's going to be a quarterback draw. And he's going to get stopped short right at the line of scrimmage by a swarm of Cardinals. It's going to number 8, Kyler Green, leading the swarm. But no gain on the play.
1: And as I said, he's going to rush. I knew it.
0: Absolutely.
1: Knew it.
0: Like, and the Cardinals
1: it's
0: stop
1: so predictable.
0: Him. But going back to the, you know, quarter players, you know, quarterbacks when they play good, it even happens from college into the NFL. River Falls quarterback Caleb Blaha, which with North Central, he actually beat North Central in the national championship last season, went to the Saints, the New Orleans Saints, for a rookie like training camp.
1: I was not aware of that.
0: And they switched his position.
1: Wow.
0: I believe the wide receiver. Oh. As the Cardinals will set up, it's going to be a pass from Wilson over to number three for the Cardinals, who is Jordan Williams. It's going to be a 2-yard gain, it looks like. Sets up at the 30-yard line, their own 30-yard line. As the Cardinals second and eight. Wilson sends Williams out to his right, has three receivers to his left, two to his right. It's going to be looks for the hitch again, and this time it's going to be broken up. Great pass breakup there for the Royals, number 11.
1: Jackson Braun
0: there. You know, Jackson Braun, big player for the Royals last season. Looking to have another great season for the Royals this season.
1: And it looks like he will by the way that he's playing right now.
0: Absolutely. Starting off the season, he's playing great in this game. The Cardinals will set up third and eight. It's going to be a pass. Wilson has Jack Rummel. He juggled the ball in the air as he was getting tackled, but is able to make the catch and get the first down for the Cardinals. Just barely gets the first down, setting up at the 39-yard line.
1: And that would have been Romo's second reception of the game so far.
0: Yeah, I mean, that was a great catch from Romo. As he's getting tackled, juggles the ball, but makes the catch. As the Cardinals set up first and 10 at their own 39. It's going to be a fake handoff. Wilson looking deep, now running out to his right. Just going to run out of bounds there. Gains five on the play, but as he's going out of bounds, he gets hit, and the refs throw the flag. And now there's another flag on the play as we have a Royal down on the field. So as he gets up fast. No, it's number 92 for the Royals, so love to see him get up fast. Obviously, you never like to see any injuries in football.
1: I think that might have been Wilson's first time rushing this game, and it felt like he was kind of like forced.
0: He was forced
1: into
0: exactly.
1: It.
0: I don't think he wanted to. He was looking deep, didn't have any guys open. The Royals had great pass coverage. He runs the ball, but this may be offsetting penalties here. We'll see. Because obviously they threw the one with, Wilson was running out of bounds. Likely going to be a late hit there. As we'll see what the call is.
1: It was a late hit?
0: Late hit by... It is going to be offsetting penalties. It was a late hit for the Royals and a unsportsmanlike conduct for the Cardinals by Cortez Jones. They do give him his warning. You know, if you get too many of those, you get thrown out of the game, just like in basketball.
1: Fouls.
0: You know, just like fouls in basketball, yep. If you get too many unsportsmanlike conducts in football, you get thrown out. As the Cardinals are going to set up second and three here, maybe two. As Wilson runs to his left, looks deep, has his guy. Wow, what a beautiful throw.
1: Oh, my God.
0: Wilson threw right over the DB's head, right into the receiver's hands.
1: I believe that was to Jordan Rummel again, if I'm not mistaken.
0: Yep, that was to Rummel again. Jack Rummel there with great catch. You're all good. Jack Rummel there, I mean, it was right in his hands. That was a beautiful throw from Garrett Wilson.
1: He's on fire right now, yeah.
0: And you can see why he was, you know, picked as a great player this season. As this one's going to be a trick play that's almost fumbled, but he gets the ball back, running all the way to the 11-yard line. First down, it's going to set up first and 10 at the 11. Looks like they might be saying it might be the 10, so it might be first and goal. We'll see what they say there. That was like almost like a jet sweep that he dropped the ball. Like it juggled the ball. It bounced up in the air, but he was able to get it and makes a big play out of it.
1: David Batter with another good run deep into the field.
0: As this one, they are going to say it was at the 10-yard line, so it'll set up first and goal from the 10. That was Wilson set up in the backfield with Williams behind him. Will hand off to Williams and gets met in the backfield by a swarm of Royals. Met specifically by Taylor Glenn, but also multiple other ones. Jackson Braun as well. Cardinals now set up at their own 13-yard line, second and goal. Wilson in the backfield. Now with Zebulon Rashid in at his left. As this one's going to be a pass that is tipped by a DB, but caught in the end zone by Jack Rumble.
1: What a lucky bounce.
0: What a lucky play. I mean, it was smacked up in the air by a defensive back for the Royals, but caught right into Jack Rummel's hands for a touchdown. And the Cardinals go up 16-7 here, looking to go up by 10 with this extra point. Reinick here for the extra point. It is up and good, just barely. Arroyo got his hand on
1: it.
0: almost blocked. Arroyo got his hand on it, definitely slowed it down, but it barely makes it through the uprights. And the Cardinals now up 17-7 with 7 minutes and 32 seconds left in this first half. We are going to step away. 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
0: Welcome back, Cardinal fans, as this one is kicked into the about to the 8-yard line. It is returned. It's going to get tackled at the 30-yard line.
1: Yep, that tackle was done by
0: 31-yard line.
1: Joey Galita. Galita.
0: And the Royals will set up. Drew's in the backfield with a running back directly behind him. Motions Eckert, but will hand the ball off. And, I mean, just breaking tackles, but going nowhere.
1: He's
0: there.
1: Not going down.
0: I mean, he did not want to go down, but he also didn't want to go forward. It was Jeebly there. Gain of 3. That was one of the most impressive gains of 3 I've ever seen.
1: He must have went for like 5 tackles.
0: He was throwing guys off of him, just could not move forward. I mean, there were so many Cardinals there. Is this one's going to be another handoff? Okay. He fakes the handoff. Looking deep. Incomplete. Just out of the hands of his receiver. He was looking there for number 22, V-Brock. Not able to make the catch.
1: And again, it's good coverage by Hartnett.
0: It was good coverage by Hartnett.
1: Did not let him go.
0: It was also a bit of a short pass by Drews there. He kind of had to turn around for it and dive out into the middle of the field, but was not able to make the catch. We'll bring up 3rd and 7 here from the for the Royals at their own 39-yard line.
1: Cooper Drews has one receiver to his right and two to his left.
0: Motions Eckert. It's going to be a pass. This one incomplete again. Great
1: Hartnett
0: coverage
1: again.
0: By Caden Hartnett. Caden Hartnett is having a great game. I mean, if he can continue this, he might be our WONC player of the game.
1: I know, or he might.
0: If he can continue this, how he's playing. But it's going to be 4th and 7, and the Royals will send out their punter, and the Cardinals will get the ball back with 6 minutes and 40 seconds left in this first half, up by 10.
1: They seem to be in, like, it took a while, but they seem to be finally, like, in control of, like, the game.
0: Absolutely. The Cardinals, you know, they started out slow, but,
1: iffy.
0: I mean,
1: like a little bit iffy.
0: Every team does that, yeah. You know, starting out the season. It's a new team. You got to get used to it. But the Cardinals, I mean, they look like they're back in their great form. As this one's going to be punted. It's going to be caught at the 30-yard line. Gains about 4 yards there.
1: He got chipped up just a little bit. Mm-hmm. I feel like if he wouldn't have, he would have probably gained a little bit more yards deep even.
0: Definitely. The first guy did trip him up and ended up, you know, slowing him down, and he's only
1: just barely
0: 4 yards, but the Cardinals will set up at their own 34-yard line. On the return there, that was number 2, Jim Curtin. Wilson set up in the backfield with Williams to his right. It's going to be a fake toss to Williams.
1: Oh.
0: Wilson was looking for number 5, Bollard Jr., but Bollard falls to the ground. And
1: very unlucky.
0: Well, to be fair, Wilson's just kind of lucky there that wasn't an interception.
1: True.
0: It wasn't intercepted because Bollard fell to the ground, so wasn't much he could do about that. Cardinals will set up 2nd and 10 now. With Williams again to Wilson's right. 3 receivers to his right, 1 to his left. Now motions one over. Motions Vitale over to the left. It's going to be a pass. Pump fakes. Running way back and now just throwing it way out of bounds. Wilson's pass incomplete. Nearly hits one of the flag team people. as it's going to bring up 3rd and long for the Cardinals. 3rd and 10.
1: Yeah, the offense for the Cardinals all throughout the game has been a little bit slow, a little bit questionable.
0: Absolutely. And, you know, if you didn't listen to Cardinal football last season or you didn't know anything about Cardinal football last season, Garrett Wilson was our quarterback. He played great. He has an interesting history. He actually transferred from the University of Oklahoma State. He is from Oklahoma.
1: Oh, wow.
0: And went to Oklahoma State. The Division I school. Mm-hmm. So, you know, he's a great player as the Cardinals call their timeout. Trying to think of what they should play, a run for 3rd and 10. But, yeah, I mean, Garrett Wilson, great player, did struggle in the game, the Cardinals' last game, which was the national championship against River Falls. River Falls, though, they were not struggling. River Falls had their season opener yesterday, won 76-0.
1: That is crazy.
0: I mean, they are. They look good.
1: That's beyond blowout.
0: I mean, they're missing Caleb Blaha. Obviously, went to the NFL, but I mean,
1: shout out.
0: Whew, 76-0 is crazy. As the Cardinals went out, set up 3rd and 10.
1: That's like Madden numbers right there.
0: Yeah, that's like Madden rookie mode. As Wilson set up in the backfield, motions Vitale over. It's going to be a pass. Had Rummel, but just throws too far to his right. And Rummel not able to make the diving catch. And the Cardinals will send Chip Doze out now for the punt.
1: Yeah, both teams are playing two different type of games. One, Bethel is rushing. And North Central is passing. Two very different type of play styles right here.
0: Absolutely. As Doze back ready to punt. He does punt it. Not his greatest punt, but it does make it a decent range, yeah. And does make a Royals bounce, but goes out of bound at the 34-yard line, and the Bethel Royals will set up at the exact same place the Cardinals just set up their last drive, at their own 34-yard line.
1: Yeah, both teams are not playing the greatest, but I'm surprised that North Central's up by 10. They both kind of be playing kind of like evenly. So it's definitely a lucky break for the Cardinals that they got that last touchdown.
0: Absolutely. There's Drew's hands off up the middle. Dragging guys with him.
1: Not going down.
0: I mean, it is a pile out there, and they are not going down. I mean, he still didn't go down. There was mans there.
1: I don't think he ever went down.
0: No, but I mean, they call it, you know, stop motion. But man's there, mad that he fumbled the ball last time. Comes out running strong, as this time it's going to be. They are going to call it a sack. I could not tell if he was at the line of scrimmage, but Cooper Drews is sacked. It's going to be a loss of one there.
1: I think it was Philip Carlton Jr. who got his hand on his leg.
0: Philip Carlton Jr. wrapped him up. Drews tried to get out of it, couldn't. The Royals are going to run fast here on third down. Gets a completion, which will set up the Royals' first down.
1: That was Eckert once again.
0: Eckert again.
1: Might be the best player of the game. Match so far.
0: Absolutely.
1: Or maybe Hartnett.
0: Absolutely, as Eckert now to the right with two receivers as well next to him. It'll be a handoff up the middle, though, to Manns, and it's a big run.
1: He's a bulldozer.
0: Absolutely. Hard runner there. Him and Ghibli split reps last season. It looks like they're going to be doing the same this season as Ghibli does come in. Manns goes out. But he gets a big run there. It's going to set up a second and 3. 7-yard run there. Drews is going to be a pass. He was alone in the backfield. This one is going to be... They're going to say he was out of bounds.
1: I didn't get a good angle on that. It looked inbound to me. I can't say for sure.
0: I mean, I don't know how it couldn't have been inbounds because there was quite literally nobody defending him. He literally...
1: Exactly.
0: I mean,
1: he was pretty open.
0: All he had to do was keep his feet in bounds, but he's not able to do so, and it's going to set up third down and 3 now for the Royals. This one's going to be a run up the middle again to Ghibli. He's going to be stopped short. It looks like it's going to be short.
1: Short.
0: For sure. It's going to be about 4th and 1. As they set up right away. Quick and they run it. It's going to be a run up the middle.
1: Oh, he barely made it.
0: Just barely gets the first down.
1: Just barely make it.
0: Ghibli there, getting the first down, gaining literally 1 yard.
1: Yeah. Just what he needed.
0: And the Royals now set up at the Cardinals 44. It's going to be a pass, looking deep, running back. Bobby Medina's not able to get out there. I mean, looked like he could have been called for holding there, but, you know, Medina, I mean, he almost had the sack, but...
1: He almost had him.
0: Does force Drews out into the sideline, and he throws an incomplete pass.
1: He was just a little bit too slow to it, but he did almost have him.
0: Drews now set up in the backfield. Motions a man left. Now motions him back right.
1: A lot of switching.
0: And another guy goes to the left. Still has Ghibli in the backfield. 2nd and 10. So it's going to be a fake handoff. Ooh. Intercepted for the Cardinals. That was number 4, Ethan Glork. Number four, Ethan Grork there comes up with the interception. The receiver didn't even look like he was looking for the ball.
1: He wasn't.
0: And it is intercepted there. The Cardinals are going to get this ball back again.
1: And that'll be North Central's second interception of the game so far.
0: The Cardinals' defense is playing great. They've got two interceptions and a forced fumble, which was returned or recovered.

0: Number 77 for the Cardinals, Tyler Nevis. It'll set up a 1st and 15 for the Cardinals to start this drive. 3:19 left in this first half. The Cardinals are going to be have to go quite fast if they want to score here. Not quite yet 2-minute drill, but pretty close.
1: Close enough.
0: As this one's going to be a fake handoff. Wilson running to his right.
1: He's rushing.
0: Will just run and steps out of bounds after just a gain of 1. As the Cardinals will bring in Jim Curtin and Will Diamond. For the Cardinals. Wilson set up.
1: They seem to be going for like a long ball.
0: Absolutely. As Rummel to his right will throw to Rummel, who makes the catch.
1: Nice catch.
0: Absolutely. Great catch there. We'll set up a 3rd and medium at, it's a gain of 10. 3rd down and 4. At the 39-yard line, Cardinals 39-yard line.
1: And that would be Rummel's 4th catch of the game.
0: Absolutely. I mean, we knew Wilson was going to throw to Rummel. Yeah. Rummel had such a great season last season, was wide receiver 2 behind Thomas Skopna, who obviously graduated, now stepping up into the number 1 receiver spot. And he's doing a great job of it.
1: He is.
0: As Wilson will throw, it's going to be caught. 1st down. That time it was Vitell there. Vitell's another guy that has been
1: having a good
0: game.
1: Yeah.
0: That one. That one was his 4th reception. As this one is going to be, it's going to be the 2-minute warning, which is new in college football.
1: Oh, is it?
0: We love to see it. Well, new as of last season.
1: So. Okay.
0: But we do love that. As we wait for the 2-minute warning, we will step away for just 30 seconds here. 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
0: Welcome back in, Cardinal fans, as the Cardinals will set up 1st down after the coming out of the two-minute warning. Looking to score before the end of this first half. The Cardinals will receive to start the second half. If you go up 17 and receive and you can score again,
1: yeah,
0: that might put the game out of reach. I mean, that would be that'd be a 24-point lead.
1: Which is crazy to think about because it's number 1 and number 2.
0: Absolutely. As the Cardinals hand it off to Rashid. As a Royals player's helmet comes off, meaning that he does have to sit out a play. That number 47, Phil Conant. With the player losing his helmet, though, that will stop the clock with 1:52 now, and the ball is, the clock is back going as the Cardinals will set up. 2nd down and 10. That was Rashid on that run. Rashid still to Wilson's left. Wilson, it'll be a pass, though, looking for
1: number 2,
0: which is Jim Curtin, who makes the catch.
1: first catch of the game for him, I think.
0: I do believe so.
1: Yeah, right.
0: He has been returning punts, so.
1: Oh.

0: Oh, true.
1: He is the Cardinals' punt returner, along with Caden Hartnett. Caden Hartnett did it so well last season, but now stepping up into the starting corner role.
2: And he's been doing that really good.
1: Absolutely. He can't do as much returning the ball. You know, as a football player, as a former football player, you definitely have to take some breathers. You got to give yourself some time to breathe. You can't be playing all the time.
2: Not stop playing.
1: Not that I played ever, but as this one's going to be a timeout by the Cardinals, we'll keep it here. What do you want to see from the Cardinals to for them to score here before the end of the first half?
2: Honestly, I like to see them rush a little bit more. I feel like if they only pass, it gets too predictable.
1: So too predictable.
2: If they throw in some rushing yards in there, they kind of make the like defense think a little bit more.
1: You know, I want to see the Cardinals try, because they do still have a timeout, I believe. I want to see the Cardinals try a screen pass. They have not tried it yet this season, or this game. Obviously, it's the first game of the season. But the screen pass, you know, if you're the Bears, it doesn't work. But, you know, for some teams, I mean, it works
2: anybody
1: so
2: else,
1: well.
2: Yeah.
1: And, you know, if you can set up a screen great and get the other team, like, make them believe that it is really a run or a pass, like, that they beat the O-line, it can set up for a huge play. So I would like to see that.
2: That would be cool to see. You just got to have, like, more variety when it comes to, like, their offensive plays.
1: Absolutely. As this one is going to be set up, third down and short, this is going to be a pass from Wilson. Wilson looking, has his man. It's going to be Rummel caught. They're going to say he stepped out of bounds at the 25-yard line.
2: But Rummel with another good catch, another important yards gained.
1: Excuse me, the Bethel 24-yard line. But, yeah, makes the great play. Tries to juke a guy out, but as he's trying to juke him out, he stepped out of bounds.
2: Yes.
1: But it will set up the Cardinals. 48.4 seconds left in the first half. It's going to be first down. Wilson will run. He will get out to the left side, gain 5 on the play.
2: A very good chance that the North Central could go into halftime up by 17.
1: Absolutely, as the Cardinals let the clock run down to 27 seconds. They're taking their sweet time here. There's 18 seconds left.
2: But they've been like this the whole game so far. They're like very slow.
1: It's going to be a pass. It's going to be to the outside, incomplete. We'll stop the clock with 10 seconds left. I mean, they do have a new kicker. It is not Aiden Ellison anymore. It is Sean Reinick. So, if you're the Cardinals, do you put all the trust for him to make this field goal before halftime? This would be about a 30-yard field goal.
2: Yeah.
1: Which doesn't seem like a lot, but, you know, it's not easy in the first game of the season.
2: If, like, you're new and, like, you go to the school, like, North Central, you might feel like a pressure is on you.
1: Especially with a crowd like this, such a huge crowd.
2: A full crowd, yeah.
1: As this one's going to be a fake handoff. Wilson running to his right, looking into the end zone, just throws it away. And with 3.5 seconds left, I assume the Cardinals send out the field goal unit here.
2: I don't really know who he was trying to pass to. There's, like, nobody there.
1: I think he was just trying to pass it away. He knew that there wasn't going to be a guy open, and he saw that there wasn't a guy open and just decides to throw it out. As Sean Reinick will come out for this field goal attempt. It's going to be a 37-yard field goal attempt. Chip Doe is holding for him.
2: Cut is
1: chewing
2: up.
1: It is plenty good. It was right down the middle, and that would have been good from 50. He smacked that ball. And the Cardinals go up 20-7 at halftime. What have you liked from the Cardinals? Before we send it into the studio for the halftime show, what have you liked from the Cardinals so far?
2: I think their defense really stepped up. I feel like at first they couldn't respond to the Bethel offense, but like as the game went on, they kind of like settled down. They collected their minds and, you know, they kind of like really like put themselves in control of the game.
1: Absolutely. I think really the only critique that I have for the Cardinals is they should step up more. I want to see the offense step up a little bit more.
2: Yeah. I think that I like the defense better than I like the
1: offense.
2: Yeah.
1: Absolutely. I mean, the defense has stepped up huge. Two interceptions and a forced fumble, which they recovered. And on the offensive side, I mean, they do score 20 points, so it's nothing bad. But they're just not able to come up with a whole lot of touchdowns. They've had to settle for field goals twice. So I want to see the offense step up just a little bit more and finish drives. But we are going to send it into the studio for your official WONC halftime show. It's going to be Jaden Lawrence joined by Andy Beltran and Clayton Peck in the studio. So I'm going to let those guys take over. 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
9: As Cardinal football prepares for the second half, let's send it to the studio, where the WONC sports crew has you covered with the official Cardinal football halftime show.
10: Welcome back into the studio of WONC FM 89. My name is Jaden Lawrence. I'm joined with Clayton Peck and Andy Beltran for the official WONC Sports Halftime Show, and it's good to be back, y'all. The Cardinals currently up on Bethel University, the Royals, 20-7 at this current juncture at the first half end, and so far we've seen a battle of two teams, number one and number two in the nation for D3 football. I want to start with the battle of the quarterbacks because we've seen a game from both Garrett Wilson, the North Central quarterback, and from Cooper Drews in terms of Bethel University. And Clayton, you had a lot to mention when it came to Garrett Wilson, being the first time you're seeing him, but also about his history.
11: Yeah, Garrett Wilson, he's a junior quarterback here at North Central. If you guys didn't know, this is his second year here. He is an Oklahoma State transfer. He wasn't a scholarship QB there. He was a walk-on, but today he's 13-22, 215 yards, and two touchdowns already in the first half.
12: What stood out to me the most was, I was about to term a new one, especially with like the first quarter performance, how it was only like a 20% completion rate, but that just skyrocketed into the second quarter as I saw that Wilson actually now has 62% completion rate with just 77 rushing yards, too.
10: Definitely started to pick it up to your point, Andy. And Clay, you mentioned him being a walk-on from Oklahoma State. I think that's very important because last year, the team already brought it up, the Stag Bowl, he was the QB that unfortunately has to have the loss in his record. This season is a new chance and a proving ground. And so far, so good. He's completing a lot of his passes and he's making some incredible plays on the field, showing that he can be a true leader. I wanted to actually specifically talk about the rushing game now for the Cardinals. The last time they took on Bethel, thanks to our sideliner, we found this out. The Cardinals had 312 rushing yards in that game. Obviously, things were a little different. Donovan McNeil is not playing in this game currently, but the Cardinals, well, they have about 6 net rushing yards in this entire contest. That is, if I'm doing math correctly, 306 less from last year already. And I mean, we're talking about the course of a full game in comparison to half a game right now, but it just shows you the rush has not been there for these Cardinals.
11: Yeah, the O-line is struggling today with the run blocking. Like you said, Cardinals around that 6-7 rushing yards mark today. They really can't get anything done. That defense is just plowing straight through, not allowing anything to go forward.
12: Yeah, I couldn't agree with you more there.
10: Absolutely. And, I mean, to your point, too, talking about that O-line, it's almost rough to see this from North Central. North Central being the standard bearers of D3 football. You know, six straight Stag Bowl appearances, and you get here to the number one, number two team in the nation, facing off, squaring up. I almost have to wonder, what happened in the first quarter? Because North Central only led by three. It was 10-7 at the end of the first quarter.
11: Yeah, it was 10-7 after one. Honestly, everybody looked consistent, especially Bethel's quarterback. He looked very frigid despite the heat today. He was a little inconsistent. Three turnovers in the first quarter, along with three scores. It's hot outside. It's getting hot over there, too. Their defense, North Central's defense, was getting burnt early. but like I said, it was a little inconsistent.
10: Yeah, burnt is an understatement. Andy, I'm going to toss it back to you when you say this. Does the heat play a factor in a game like this at all?
12: I would say so, because we're starting to be more accustomed to it. Bethel are walking into like a situation where we might be holding the advantage because, again, we're just becoming more accustomed to this heat.
10: Well, I was making a joke. I don't know what Minnesota's like at all. I think Minnesota probably has heat, too. I think the whole country is dealing with this right now. But, I mean, are they almost and out of their element right now, too?
12: I would say so.
10: Okay, that's interesting to know. Well, their fans traveled a long way. The stands were packed, according to all of our reporters out at the field. I have to imagine, does this feel like a home game for the Cardinals, or does it look more like an away game with how many fans are there supporting Bethel?
12: I'd say our community is holding out some strong, because right now we're still having the home territory. It may be split, but our voices are starting to be heard.
10: Okay. And especially coming up?
11: I would have to agree with that. And also to point out, David Ballard III is having himself a day. Three receptions, a 41-yard average with 123 yards and a touchdown. And on North Central's second offensive play, he took a curl route 80 yards to the crib.
10: Yeah, I really wanted to mention that with the receivers, too. He's not even the number one option. I think it still is Jack Rummel right now, but Ballard has almost tripled Rummel's passing yards in this one. He's averaging 41 on attempts, and he has a touchdown, with his longest being an 80-yard reception from Wilson as well. You can't take that away from him. This is a start to his season with the Cardinals, and quite honestly, you couldn't have asked for anything better.
11: I would have to agree. And also point out, Jack Rummel has got himself on the board as well today with a touchdown.
10: Indeed, on that note, is there any of the receivers that we want to see more of going in? And I'll get into our predictions when we come back for the halftime show as well. But because the Cardinals haven't had the rush yet, and Wilson, he's only gained 11 yards on the rush too. Is this a receiving game for the Cardinals, and should they just keep that in the second half? Because the score is still manageable.
11: I could see that. Honestly, I think second half, we're going to see that offensive play calling go down to a lot of runs, probably a lot of options. I think they're going to slow down through the air. I know he's hot right now, but we have a 17-point advantage. We're gonna see some options here.
10: I hope so. We're going to get back into this in just a moment on the halftime show. For in just a moment, we're going to talk to you about the CCIW, how other teams are shaping up around the league, some of their updates, and then our predictions for a second half. For right now, you're listening to the official WONC Sports Halftime Show.
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10: 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My name is Jaden Lawrence, joined by Clayton Peck and Andy Beltran once more. Talking all things the first half for the North Central Cardinals, who do lead 20-7 over the Bethel University Royals. We have seen quite a game. I wanted to talk about the CCIW, however. We haven't got into CCIW play. That starts on September 19th. That is two Saturdays from now. But the North Central Cardinals are going to be away from home. They won't be playing back in Benedetti until October. Knowing that, this is a really important game for the fans to get acquainted with this Cardinal team that is so award-winning, championship-accustomed and everything. Millikan, on September 3rd, loses to the University of Olivet in their out-of-conference play. Carthage beats Lakeland on Friday in their out-of-conference play, too. That was 23-14. University of Olivet won 39-19 against Millikan. And other games to be queued up are Illinois Wesleyan and Albion, Elmhurst and Illinois College, St. Norbert College and Carroll University, Wheaton and the University of Mount Union, Franklin College and North Park, and Augustana and Simpson, all throughout the CCIW. Getting back into the first half, there are some interesting time of possession stats that I think need to be addressed and really talked about here for the halftime show. Clay, what you got?
11: Yeah, absolutely. So the TOP right now is 15-27 to 14-33, with Bethel having that little advantage. That advantage has done nothing for them as they still trail 20-7 at half. And to continue touching on that, Bethel has been on third down 10 times, and they are sitting at 40%, 4-10. North Central kind of in a similar ballpark, sitting at 3-9. But another thing I want to talk about is Kyler Green today. He has been leading the way on defense. He actually had his first career interception today in the first half. And shout out Ethan Gork as well. He got an interception. And Bobby Medina on defense, he has been making his presence known. He leads the team in tackles in the first half, I believe, with six tackles.
10: Absolutely. And before we even got to the halftime show, you talked about the All-Americans on both sides of things. And it really shows why they're 1-2 in the nation. Every player can step up into bigger ways. Kyler Green, being the senior from Tennessee, Brentwood specifically, came in, and he's done his thing every single game you've needed him to. And key players make key plays. Big decisions when you need it the most. They step up, and Kyler Green is one of those players, alongside everyone else you mentioned, including Bobby Medina, who we talk about yearly, year in, year out. Some of the All-Americans you mentioned, you can go ahead and back into some of those, too.
11: So, for the Bethel side, their star receiver, preseason All-American today, is not playing, and that's Albert Rundell. And playing without your star receiver, you know, that's just not what you want to do going up against a school like North Central.
10: Right, and some people call this a Stag Bowl preview. And especially with that being the case, you do not like to have people out. But that same thing for North Central. We talked about McNeil not playing. McNeil's not in this one. That has limited the rushing game for North Central. Again, we talk about that staggering gap between what they had last year and this year. It's got to be addressed. But it's also a great way to also recognize, if this is a preview of what we're going to get later in the season, not all cards are on the table. Right, Andy?
12: Yeah, I mean, right now for Bethel, they ran about 13 more offensive plays, but with North Central, they're filling up that gap by making the most of what opportunities they have, and that's indicative to show how this game is performing.
10: I know, and I'm just looking at some of the freshmen on this lineup, too, who have looked to try to get themselves into action, but really this team is anchored by their junior and senior veterans, and that's Coach Spencer's philosophy. He knows the people that have seen championships before, the people that have seen the big stages, will perform much better. So the question before we take this to one more break has got to be, with the team coming back off of a loss in the Stag Bowl last season, but a tremendous season nonetheless, how important is this game right here?
11: This is the most important game of the season. This is where you set the tone and you let the world know where you're going to stand for the rest of the year. This will be, mark my words, North Central's best season of all time.
12: That's a pretty bold claim. I would concur on that, because if they got a chip on their shoulder, they want to recover and they want to dominate. So I can honestly see that being the case.
10: I want to believe that too, and I'm going to. Just because you said it with some conviction in your voice, Clay, and it makes me proud to be a Cardinal. I'm excited. I'm really going into this one, excited for the season, excited for the prospects, and excited for the opportunities that are allowed up and possibilities for this team to really expand the craft and go beyond whatever we've seen possible. When we come back, we're going to talk more about what we're expecting to see in the second half from the Cardinal program, the lineup for this game right here, and more about the season preview here for the official WNC Sports Halftime Show.
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20: 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Kalen Clay! Wait, the play is still alive. 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And Oregon runs him back for a touchdown.
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19: Hang loose, baby. 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
18: 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Go ape?
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10: Welcome back to the official WNC Sports Halftime Show. My name is Jaden Lawrence, joined by Clayton Peck and Andy Beltran, and we are getting ready for the start of the second half in Cardinal football, the first game of the season, the number one and number two of D3 football. What are we expecting from the Cardinals in the second half, considering that they have a 13-point advantage?
11: Yeah, like I said previously, I think they're going to slow down on the pass. I think we're going to see a lot of RPO run options. To try to slow this game down, drain some clock, because they do not want to give Bethel any more opportunities. Aiden Eckert on the other side is just unstoppable right now. He's got 101 yards receiving.
10: Absolutely. I agree with you wholeheartedly. They've got to stop that rush from Bethel expeditedly. In the moment they can, shut down all of their plays, because I think Bethel is going to come out of the halftime break adjusting to get their offense going again, because their offense hasn't been lost. They missed a field goal earlier, but then they're going to come back out of that, and I think this is where they're going to push this game. What about you, Andy? What do you say?
12: I do see Bethel is going to come right out of the gates just trying to will themselves back in, but I'm pretty sure that North Central's defense is going to hold strong on this, especially with how we already seen that they're already forcing three turnovers. I do predict that they might have one or two more in there.
10: Okay, so what do you say is going to be the adjustment coming into the next half? For me, I'm still thinking it's going to be the rushing game. I'll just go out and say it. I think North Central, even without McNeil in this one, the rushers, they're going to try to get the ball on the ground and try to pull some clock to get the game to end. Here's number one, number two. We can't expect a blowout, a 40-point game. We're actually expecting something to be a little bit closer than that and to keep their advantage.
11: I would agree with that. But still, Bethel, they're going to come out with discipline. They are going to try to come out swinging, but they will be disciplined. They're number two team in the nation for a reason. Cooper Drews right now is 8 of 20, two turnovers, but he has rushed the ball 10 times. That game plan has gone out the window. They're going to switch it up. He's going to start slinging it. He's going to look at these short routes, and they're going to find a way to make a comeback in this football game.
12: Well, North Central might be missing one or two of their players to in the rushing performance, but I do think that by playing it safe, they might just hold on and win this league, and they would also show why they're number one.
10: I think it's all been said here. It's all been addressed. We're going to send it back to the field, and that's what I wanted to mention earlier that I did forget. You know, they mentioned how it was risky to put their field goal, well, the new guy who's going to kick their field goals, let me go ahead and find the name just for my reference here. They said it was risky. Why not go for the, you know, touchdown, try to get things going, but they were chewing clock and getting the last field goal of the half. I thought that was a good decision by North Central. I think in a game like this especially, you have to put some trust into your players, knowing that 2 years ago, or 3 years ago now, it would have been a field goal that cost North Central a championship, and Sean Reinick will be the one kicking these field goals, and I love the fact that it was given to him that opportunity, especially in the half. I'm going to send it back over to Dalton and Moises for the start to the second half, just coming up in a moment. This was the official WNC Sports Halftime Show. Thank you, Clay. Thank you, Andy, for joining me on this one, too. And we'll see you all back here next week to talk about more and more North Central Cardinal football. But again, let's get it back to the field for what we have in terms of what's going to be an amazing second half play.
3: Hey, Joey, what are you doing, man?
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3: 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Are you nuts?
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0: Wait, for real? 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
0: Wish I would have known that before. Could have saved a ton on gas money.
1: WONC Sports covers Cardinal athletics. We go so you don't have to.
0: And here's your food, sir.
3: Thank you. Oh, and could I have another glass of water, please?
0: No.
3: I'm sorry? 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
3: Can I just have another glass of water?
0: Can you?
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26: It's time to settle back in. 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
27: Welcome back in, Cardinal fans, as we are getting set for this second half here. We are about 3 minutes away for the second half starting. Cardinals up 20-7. It's been a great game for the Cardinals so far, boys.
28: It has.
27: But, you know, we do have to talk about some of the negatives, though. What do you think needs to change for the Cardinals?
28: Their offense. I think their offense is very, bland a little bit, even. It just long passes is what they're looking for. And I feel Bethel is, if they did a good talk during halftime, they would talk about that. So if they keep trying to do the same thing during the second half, I think Bethel's going to have an answer for them.
27: Absolutely. As before we get into this start of the second half, I'm going to go through some CCIW scores for you and some top 25 scores for you as well. In the CCIW, Illinois Wesleyan is beating Albion 7-3. And then early in the second quarter, I do believe, let me check just to make sure so I don't tell you wrong. Yep. At the end of the first quarter, about the end of the first quarter, Wheaton is beating Mount Union. Huge game there. So definitely make sure to stay tuned for that. Check out, look out for that game.
28: Another good game going on right now, for sure.
27: Absolutely. Hope is beating Denison 7-0 in the second quarter. Johns Hopkins is winning 17-0 in the second quarter. At the start of the third quarter. So, yeah, definitely a lot of different good D3 games going on. Cortland's still winning 14-0 at halftime. Endicott winning by 10, 24-14 over Eastern at the third quarter. Cornell and Co. both tied in the first quarter, still early in the game. And Chapman, Harden, Simmons. Chapman is winning 7-3. And Susquehanna and Union are tied 0-0 at the start of the second quarter, as we are now under a minute away from the second half starting. I expect a big game for the Cardinals. I expect a big offensive play, at least with the Cardinals obviously now starting with the ball.
28: I was thinking the opposite. I feel like now that they're up 17, it's more be like about like a time game now, like kind of like to like run out the clock, you know, play a little bit slower, get Bethel to play the way that they want them to play, kind of like control the game, kind of like at the pace that they want to play at, which I think would be slower. They're up 17. They don't want Bethel to even get like a foot in more into like the chances of trying to make like a comeback. So I'm expecting a little bit of a slower gameplay, more like safe. I don't think like North Central's gonna try to do like anything like outrageous or kind of like, anything like that's like surprising. I feel they're just gonna play safe. If anything, they're just gonna increase their lead by like a field goals maybe.
27: Definitely, I think that we could see a lot more running in this second half. But
28: yeah, for sure.
27: Running didn't really work too much for the Cardinals in this first half.
28: I'm looking at these stats right now from halftime. They only have 6 gained in the first half.
27: Yeah, 6 yard gain in the first half. Yeah. It's not good for the Cardinals.
28: And then if we compare that to Bethel's, they have 77, with almost half of that coming from Drew's, their own quarterback.
27: Yeah, Cooper Drews obviously loves to run the ball.
28: Yeah, for sure.
27: Bethel fakes the onside kick again. Seems like that's something that they like to do. But
28: it might work one day.
27: Eli Nowak kicking it off now. Kicks it deep.
28: Yeah, he slipped.
27: It's going to be caught at
28: the best kick.
27: About the 5. Ooh. Gets all the way up to the 30. Runs a guy over.
28: He did run the guy over.
27: Just absolutely hammers a guy.
28: That was a good hit.
27: Woo. At the 31-yard line, they're going to set up now. Cardinals set up at their own 31. Good return there.
28: Yeah, it was. They're going to be really good at those returns.
27: Definitely, as Wilson is going to set up under center with Williams behind him. We've seen a lot of Williams in this.
28: Yeah, we have.
27: Now.
28: Yeah, definitely a player to look out for.
27: As he does hand it off to Williams and goes nowhere. Actually, lost a yard there. Second and 11.
28: North Central has been rushing a lot, but I feel like it's not because they don't want to. But I feel that Bethel just has really good rush defense. I feel like their like center is packed. They always got it covered. So.
27: Yeah, no, I mean, the Cardinals have struggled to run the ball here. Williams, who has had a great, like, he's been handed the ball a lot, as Wilson's going to throw, caught there by Vitale, who breaks a tackle and gets all the way to the 47-yard line, excuse me.
28: Vitale with another good run.
27: Great job by Vitale there after the catch.
28: Fourth catch of the game for him.
27: Yeah, to just break tackles and get a huge gain for the Cardinals.
28: Yeah. Vitale kind of caught the ball in like an awkward spot, but he did good to break off a little bit.
27: Absolutely. Jake Vitale is a player that has really stepped up in this game for the Cardinals.
28: Not one
27: that I was expecting. Has Wilson throwing. Looking for Vitale again. Throws it way over his head.
28: Yeah.
27: It's going to be incomplete there.
28: A little bit too much power behind that pass from Wilson.
27: Definitely, but Cardinals will set up 2nd and 10 here.
28: But I did like the vision.
27: Yeah, definitely. I mean, Vitale was there. He was covered, but there's a chance he could have made the catch, obviously. There's always a chance.
28: Yeah, I mean, all throughout the first half, he's been going for that long pass. Not many have worked out, but
27: yeah, definitely. I mean, Wilson definitely loves the deep pass.
28: He does.
27: As Williams behind Wilson, it's going to be a fake handoff to Williams. Has a guy in his face.
28: He might try again.
27: Just dumps it off. Trying to get back to the line of scrimmage. Is not going to make it back to the line of scrimmage. It's going to be a loss. to Dawson Turbolo there, the tight end. Was just trying to avoid the sack. Wilson was on his way down and throws it down or throws it to Turbolo. It's going to be a... They say you get back to the yard of the scrimmage, so it's going to be 3rd and 11.
28: Wilson is still trying to go for the pass. Maybe time to switch it up and go for a rush.
27: Wilson will set up. Gets a man to jump, but they aren't going to say that he jumped. He throws it to Williams, who jukes a guy, and he's down the sideline at the 10 all the way.
5: Wow, touchdown, what a run by Williams. What a run by Williams.
27: He takes a routine screen pass, and like I was saying, I wanted to see...
5: Yeah, you did say that, yeah.
27: I wanted to see that in the first half, and the first time we see it in the second half, it is a touchdown for Jordan Williams.
28: It's like you called it.
27: Absolutely.
28: They were tuned in on the broadcast.
27: And Jordan Williams takes it 56 yards for the touchdown.
28: I didn't get to see, but someone else had a good block that really helped out.
27: Absolutely.
28: I didn't get to see who it was, but that was a really good block.
27: As Reinick will kick the extra point, this one again tipped.
28: It's tipped, right?
27: But still good. And it's a 20-point lead for the Cardinals.
28: That
5: feels a little bit undeserved, a little bit.
28: I feel Bethel has been playing really good. North Central has gotten lucky a few times. Maybe just Bethel has been a little bit unlucky and been making too many mistakes.
27: Yeah, absolutely. I think Bethel has been playing good in this game. I mean, they've been running the ball all over North Central, but then they make...
28: They just don't have an end product.
27: Yeah, they just can't finish. They make the bad mistakes like, you know, Drews already has two interceptions. He's got... there was the fumble. There was the turnover on downs. Their first drive ended in the missed field goal.
28: Yeah.
27: I mean, they've been running the ball great and even passing it sometimes good too, but they just cannot finish.
28: But North Central is showing why they're ranked number one.
27: Absolutely, and it's crazy to think that these are the top two teams in the country. And North Central,
28: it's a little bit one-sided.
27: North Central's up by 20.
28: Yeah, it's a little bit more than actually a little bit.
27: Yeah.
28: One-sided.
27: As the Cardinals...
6: That's your fault, Jack.
27: This one's going to be returned to the 37-yard line. Bethel will set up at their own 37 with Ghibli behind him. Now comes next to him, has three guys to his right.
28: Like right next to him.
27: Hands it off to Ghibli up the middle. It's going to be a 2, maybe 3 yard gain.
28: It doesn't seem like Bethel's going to try to like change how like they're playing. Feels like they're going to stick to rushing.
27: Yeah, no, I mean, you know, you want to stick with what works for you. They haven't had the greatest luck with passing the ball, so, I mean, might as well continue running, even if they don't come up with the end results that they want. As the Royals will set up with Drews with Ghibli in his backfield, it's going to be another handoff to him. It's going to go nowhere. He will get stuffed right at the line.
28: I mean, if you keep going like this, I mean, they've got to change it up.
27: Sooner. I mean, yeah, they're going to have to change it up. It's third and six.
28: And like they've gained like no yards.
27: Drews is in his backfield now with nobody behind him, nobody near him, so it is going to be a pass. And he's going to escape the sack and run and get the first down himself.
28: That was impressive from Drews. For like a quick second, he was surrounded on like all sides. He somehow found a way to sneak by.
27: Yeah, it looked like he was going to get swarmed there. Yeah, does a good. He does a good job of evading the sack and getting the first down himself.
28: Yeah.
27: This one's going to be another fake handoff. Drews looking deep. It's nice. Tipped there and incomplete. That was Kenny Rutherford there, but that was a that could have been really lucky that, for the Royals. He tipped that ball way up in the air, and it looked like it could have been caught. But Cardinals are lucky it was not.
5: That would have been a for sure.
27: That would have been a touchdown for, sure. Instead, it is second and 10 from their own 49-yard line, the Royals' 49-yard line. Drew's hands off. I mean, wide open, laying up the middle for Manns, who breaks a tackle, breaks multiple tackles.
5: Manns again not going down.
27: He is a strong runner, gets a huge gain to the Cardinals' 41-yard line.
28: Manns is like a one-man army, just... give him the ball and just, like, let him run.
27: Absolutely. That's a great way to put it. A one-man army, a one-man wrecking crew. That's what he is.
28: He needs no blockers.
27: As this one's going to be thrown to the outside, the receiver didn't know it was coming, but does turn around and make the catch in time for a 7-yard gain, setting up a second and 3 at the Cardinals' 29-yard line.
28: But the offense seems to be going more smoothly now. They're doing more passing and mixing in some rushes.
27: Definitely, as this one is going to be a handoff. Gets 1 yard on the play, setting up third and 2. That one was Manns again, who has done a great job so far this game of breaking many tackles, but just not able to break that one there. As this third down, it's going to be a Cooper Drews is going to keep it himself, get to the outside. There is a flag on the play, but he gets all the way to the 14-yard line with a first down. There is a flag on the play, though, so we will see this flag, what this flag is. Barring the flag, it's going to be a holding on the offense,
5: holding,
27: which is going to back them up 10 yards. It's going to take away the first down and big run that Drews had there. Unfortunate there for the Royals.
28: Very unfortunate. And it might... unlucky as well.
27: Absolutely. Is this going to set them back? It's going to be... It's going from a third down and 2, which was a first down, to a third and 8.
28: The left side for Bethel is very packed.
27: Drews fakes the handoff, looking deep, and he's going to get, he escapes another sack and just throws it down. Just throws it to the ground to escape the sack. Was about to get taken down. It'll set up fourth down, though.
28: I'm a little surprised that he didn't try to, like, rush right there. I feel like he's been rushing the whole game, and the time that he, like, should have, he wanted to pass.
27: Definitely. I think they knew that it was, you know, it's getting late in the game. It's to the point that they're about to have to pass. Is this one, looks like they might go for it on fourth down. And it's going to be a timeout by the Cardinals. We are going to step away for just a second. 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
27: Drew's looking for his guy, and it's going to be incomplete. But there's a flag on the play.
28: I didn't see anything that was called for a flag, but...
27: there indicating it's on the Cardinals, but man, that was a good stop.
28: The crowd's getting a little bit rowdy out there.
27: Definitely. The fans did not like this call.
28: Not a fan of that call at all.
27: It's going to be called pass interference on the defense.
28: The crowd is booing.
27: The crowd is booing, and unfortunate there for the Cardinals. It's going to set up a first down for the Royals. Big first down. All the way to the 19-yard line of the Cardinals. So it goes from another turnover on downs to a first down at the 19. Drew set up in the backfield. Nobody near him. It's going to be a QB run again to the right side.
28: He gains a decent amount.
27: About 5 yards there. Going to set up second and five. Drews sets up in the backfield with everybody to his left. Five receivers to his left. But will run to the right. And it's going to be a flag on the play. Drews gets back to the line of scrimmage but gains nothing. Tackled by Janiak there.
28: A little bit of a weird choice. Just Drew just seems to be designed to just rush by himself now when
27: definitely
28: when he really doesn't have to.
27: Mm-hmm. It's going to be a holding on the Royals, but if you're the Royals, I feel like they've got to change it up. I mean, it's getting predictable at this point. Every time that they put the receivers on one side, Drew's runs to the other side.
28: Yeah, exactly, yeah.
27: You would think the Cardinals are obviously going to sniff it out. As Drew's looking deep into the end zone, it's going to be picked by Caden Hartnett, who takes a knee in the end zone, and it will be Cardinals ball again. Cooper Drews throws his third interception, and Caden Hartnett gets
28: might be
27: the
28: man of the match. He might be like man of the match.
27: And he took a seat in the end zone after that one, and the Cardinals will set up on offense again.
28: Hartnett with a big game right now.
27: Absolutely.
28: As I think we mentioned before, it's either him or Ecker from Bethel that has been like the most...
27: The biggest assets to this game.
28: Yeah,
27: definitely.
28: For sure.
27: And Drews, as I mentioned, just struggling in this game. That was his third interception of the game.
28: Not his best game at all.
27: He threw into double coverage. And this one's going to be a handoff to the right side. Gaining the first down there is the Cardinals' Duke Gunther.
28: Duke Gunther, yep.
11: A gain of 11. First down, Cardinals!
28: That was a nice run from Duke Gunther. He went down the middle, kind of a little bit more to the right. Just got caught.
27: Absolutely, as
11: our number one, Lewis Achilles in the spring.
27: This one's going to be a handoff to Gunther again, who gets to the outside. Another nice gain there. Not a first down, but it's going to be about 6 yards, maybe 7 yards.
28: Nelson seems to be rushing a little bit more now.
27: 6 yards, they're going to say.
28: A nice switch of play for North Central. Less passing and like more rushing.
27: Definitely.
28: I didn't really expect that.
27: Yeah, and I mean, this Gunther, a new guy on this team.
28: Yeah.
27: We have not seen much of him, but his first two plays have been great. I'm definitely loving what I'm seeing so far. As this one's going to be deep pass.
28: That long
27: looking
28: ball.
27: For his guy.
28: That long
27: has
28: ball.
27: His man. It's going to be caught. That is Ballard the third, making the huge catch, flipping the field.
28: The long ball that he's been looking for finally worked out.
27: Absolutely.
28: After so many tries.
27: All the way down to the 30-yard line of the Royals.
28: Very nice pass.
27: Gain of 33 there.
28: Wow.
27: Another guy that we were going to have to mention. This might
28: Ballard,
27: be,
28: yeah.
27: Ballard and Garrett Wilson.
28: Oh, true.
27: Yeah. Because this one's going to be a handoff to Gunther again. going to the right side. Doesn't get much there.
28: Yeah, he didn't really gain much.
27: Oh, never mind. It is okay. It's hard to see on an outside run it when is. We're you know when we're far away. It was actually a pretty good run. That was a six-yard gain there.
28: No way. We might just be blind.
27: Like I said, it's a little hard to see when you're, you know, looking at when you're looking from the top.
28: Yeah.
27: This one is going to be a handoff. He's going to get to the outside. He's going to get all the way to the 3-yard line there.
28: Just barely got caught in like those final like 5 yards.
27: It was Rashid again now. They bring Rashid in, and he gets all the way to the 3. Gain of 21 there. First and goal for the Cardinals.
28: Everyone is doing good now.
27: And the Cardinals are now going to set up first and goal with Wilson under center, Rashid in the backfield.
28: And very compacted, too.
27: He's going to hand it off to Rashid. Not going to gain anything there. Loss of one there, actually.
28: Kind of feels like North Central is fully in control now.
27: Absolutely. As
28: if Bethel doesn't step up, it might just be a blowout game.
27: Definitely. As Wilson's going to take this handoff, fakes the handoff, throws to the end zone, wide open man, touchdown, Cardinals.
28: This is getting ugly for Bethel, real fast and real ugly.
27: This one is Ballard the third, who was just wide open in the end zone, gives the Cardinals a 33-7 lead, barring the waiting for the extra point.
28: And that would be Ballard's second touchdown of the game so far. I think he
27: great
28: had
27: game so
28: I think
27: far.
28: Ballard also had the first one, the one that he went for 80 yards.
27: Reinick's kick, extra point, is up and good by about 35 yards.
28: That one did not get tipped.
27: That one definitely did not get tipped. That one, he kicked that very far.
28: He did. Cardinals 34-7. I would not have guessed this would have been the score from like the first few minutes of the game. The game was very close, but little by little, North Central began to break away a little bit more. Bethel keeps making the same old mistakes. Drew keeps rushing. His passing has been that accurate. Not Bethel's best game today.
27: We do have an update on the Wheaton and Mount Union game. Wheaton is now leading by 10, 17-7 over wow. Mount Union. Obviously, Wheaton.
28: Two
27: Cardinals,
28: big games today.
27: Definitely Wheaton, the Cardinals' rivals here. As the Cardinals are going to set up to kick it off. Now up 34-7, 5 minutes and 12 seconds left in the third quarter. It's going to kick it deep. It's going to be caught at the 10-yard line. Going to be returned to the right side. That one was Eckert, who
28: Eckert
27: takes
28: again,
27: it
28: yeah.
27: to the about the 25-yard line.
28: Eckert, man, probably Bethel's best player so far. Probably like a large margin as well.
27: Definitely. He's had a lot of the big plays for Bethel.
28: Also, Mans has been good too. He hasn't gained a lot, but he is like a powerful tank.
27: Definitely. He is a powerful runner as Drews is going to set up in the backfield. Hands it off up the middle. It's going to be Mans again.
28: Mans.
27: who gains cool, 2 yards on the
28: talking
27: play.
28: About, yeah.
27: Maverick Oli on the tackle there. It's going to be 2nd and 7 now. Drews is going to keep the ball, run up the middle again. He's

0: I feel like when you're like already down by like near 30, you could just got to try some like new stuff out. Like this like rushing game hasn't been working.
1: Definitely. As Drews tries to get the Cardinals to jump off sides, does not work. Has not worked once this game.
0: And I don't think it ever will.
1: Drews hands off. And it's going to be close to a first down, but short. That was Manns there running strong again.
0: Took three players to just bring him down.
1: It's going to set up fourth and one. And they're going fast. They snap the ball. It's going to be another handoff. And it's close.
0: I think he's a little bit short, but that's just from my angle.
1: It is close. They're looking to see if he got this first down. If he did not, it's a turnover on downs. They are going to give him the first down there.
0: They are. It was close. I can't be too mad about that.
1: Definitely. It was very, very close. That's when Drews is going to fake the handoff. Looking deep again in Hartnett's way again. This time, Hartnett didn't even have to do the great coverage. Drews just overthrew his guy.
0: It was a little bit too long.
1: I mean, Hartnett's having a great game. I don't know why you would throw his way.
0: You bring up a good point. He was like throwing into Hartnett's path, but it really makes no sense why.
1: As Drews is in the backfield, hands off to his man. Geebly, who is going to get a huge run all the way down to the Cardinals' 20-yard line, first down.
0: That was probably Geebly's best run of the game so far.
1: Definitely. I mean,
0: he went down the middle. He broke some blocks.
1: This one's going to be a handoff again to Geebly, who gains 3 on the play.
0: Yeah, like 3 or 4 yards.
1: It's going to bring up a 2nd and 7.
0: I'll make a prediction. He's probably going to give it to Geebly again.
1: He does indeed give it to Geebly again to the left side now, who gains about 4 yards. Is going to bring up a 3rd and around 3 or 4. And they continue to go fast. Drews looking to the sideline. Fakes the handoff to Geebly. Throws to his man. It's going to be caught by Ty Hearing there. Haring. It's going to be 1st and goal at the 3-yard line. It's going to be a handoff to Geebly. Up the middle. Touchdown, Royals. And this is what the Royals needed if they wanted to come back. I mean, definitely. You go
0: like, just
1: fast.
0: Like a little bit of like a little like come like of like a foothold, just like just like in the game.
1: Definitely, but the Royals are able to score fast. Wait for the point after here.
0: They gotta convert this kick. They did fail their first kick of the game.
1: They did miss the extra the field goal. This extra point being attempted by Zach Begton. Up and good.
0: It's good.
1: And with 1 minute, 22 seconds left in the third quarter, the Cardinals lead by 20, 34-14. We are going to step away, but you are listening to Cardinal Football on FM 89.
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4: Roger that, Big Bird. All systems go. T-minus 5, 4, 3,
5: 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Feels like it's missing something, though. This is ground control to me. 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
4: The Royals came out and tried an onside kick very fast out of nowhere, and they were not able to get it. So the Cardinals will now set up in Royals territory. Yep. First down and 10. Wilson will hand off to Williams, who gets hit hard. But
5: yeah, it looked like a nasty hit.
4: Definitely, but gained about 4 yards there.
6: Second down and 6 from about the 42-yard line.
5: Williams has also been having a pretty decent game.
4: Definitely.
5: A little bit more quiet, but he has been very good.
4: For sure. As the Cardinals set up second down and 6.
5: Yep, they got 3 receivers on the left side, none on the right.
4: Wilson, looking deep, has all the time in the world, but just decides to run. He will slide after getting close to the first down.
5: Maybe like a yard off from the
4: first
5: down.
4: Looks like they are going to say that's a first down.
5: Oh, it is? Okay.
4: They do give him the first down at the Royals 36-yard line.
5: Yeah.
4: And that will end the third quarter for the Cardinals. But I do want to bring up an interesting stat that was just brought up to me. David Ballard III has 2 touchdowns in this game and 160 yards on 5 catches.
5: I'm looking at it right now.
4: Last season, Ballard III had 61 receiving yards total. He has over doubled his entire receiving yards in just this one game.
5: That's crazy.
4: That is insane.
5: What a game for him. Yeah, I mean, but like, that's what you like love to see. You like love to see a player improve on his game, you know? And this might be his like a breakout year.
4: Definitely, as we'll go through some stats with you so far in this game. Quarterback Garrett Wilson is 18 for 28 with 322 yards and 4 touchdowns.
5: Very good, very good.
4: Garrett Wilson might have to be our player of the game if the Cardinals are able to hang on to this game.
5: He might be, but I also love a Hartnett shout.
4: Definitely, but going through some of our receivers, David Baller, as we mentioned, has 160 yards and 2 touchdowns, including that huge 80-yard touchdown. Jack Rummel, 5 receptions, 56 yards, and a touchdown. And Jordan Williams, our running back, has 2 catches, 56 yards, and another touchdown receiving.
5: Yeah.
4: So, oh, another player that has stepped up pretty big so far is Jake Vitell, as we mentioned.
5: Yeah.
4: 4 receptions for 43 yards, has not scored a touchdown, but has been a big player for the Cardinals, too.
5: Yeah, just said, he hasn't scored a touchdown, but he's been a good game. I mean, he's been having a good game as well.
4: Definitely. As for the Cardinals running, Duke Gunther, who just recently entered the game, only has 5 rushing attempts, already leads the team in rushing yards with 26.
5: But overall, the North Central only has 58 gained.
4: Yeah, it has
5: compared
4: definitely
5: to Breathlow's 163. That's almost like 3 times the amount that like we have.
4: Yeah, it has been rough for the Cardinals running game. But we knew that Bethel was going to be a good running team.
5: Yeah, for sure.
4: But we are going to step away as we wait for the start of this fourth quarter. 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
1: He's at the 30, 20, 10, 5. It's a touchdown, Utah! 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They're saying he let go of the ball before he crossed the goal line. And Oregon runs it back for a touchdown.
9: For Kalen Clay, it was a humbling moment, but he didn't let stopping short of the goal line stop him short of his life's goals. 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
4: We are just seconds away from entering the fourth quarter here for the Cardinals. 15 seconds. As the Cardinals offense will come back onto the field. Garrett Wilson, leading the offense, of course, is going to bring Rashid out with him.
5: Score right now is 34-14, if you're just tuning in.
4: Starting of the fourth quarter as well. Wilson moves Rashid and will hand it off to Rashid, who is not able to gain much there, maybe a yard, if that.
5: I want to say it was 1 yard gain. But I like what I'm seeing now. They're kind of like switching up their attack more. A lot more rushing compared to what they did in the first half of the game.
4: Absolutely, as the Cardinals have definitely had a better second half of rushing
5: for
4: the ball.
5: For sure, yeah.
4: Like you mentioned, they are set up for what could be another run. We'll see here. It is another run to Rashid, who bounces out to the right side. Does not gain anything there. It's going to set up a 3rd and 9 for the Cardinals. Give some score updates in D3 football. Cortland, who, of course, North Central has history with, is up 28-18 with 8 minutes left in the fourth quarter in the game. Johns Hopkins has pretty much come away with the game as they lead 30-7 at the start of the fourth quarter. Endicott is winning by 10 with 3.5 minutes left, as this one is going to be called for a false start against the Cardinals. Wilson did step back into the pocket, so it looked like they were going to pass the ball. Which you would think, 3rd and 9, obviously it's going to be a pass, but in a situation like this where you're up by 20 with 13.5 minutes left in the game, you kind of want to run the ball.
5: Yeah.
4: We'll get some CCIW scores up for you. Illinois Wesleyan is winning 17-10. Carroll is winning 7-3. And as I mentioned, Wheaton is winning by 10 at halftime against Mount Union.
5: Which you would see, because this match, North Central against Bethel, has the biggest gap, but it's like the top two teams, so you kind of expect the like opposite almost.
4: Definitely. You would have expected this game to be a lot closer. Yeah. As the Cardinals will now set up 3rd and long. Wilson will pass, looking deep.
5: Oh!
4: Tries for Rummel, who just overthrows him. It's going to be incomplete. And it's going to set up fourth and very long for the Cardinals.
5: I also feel that Romo thought that the ball was going to land a little bit shorter than the ball actually landed. If he would have ran like a little bit like more, he probably would have got the ball.
4: The Cardinals are going to... I was expecting a punt here. But yeah, I mean, they're at their... This is going to be a very long field goal. They are sending Sean Reinick out to attempt a 56-yard field goal.
5: I mean, when you're up by 20, you kind of like try this stuff out.
4: The kick is up, has the distance, and it is good. Sean Reinick kicks a 56-yard field goal.
5: What a monster kick. Oh, my God.
4: And that had – he could have kicked at least 60. That had some distance, too. Wow. Sean Reinick kicks a 56-yarder for the Cardinals.
5: What
4: I'm
5: going
4: to have to give him a big congratulations on Tuesday when I see him in class. Woo.
5: What a kick. Oh, my God.
4: A little bit of an update also in the Elmhurst game. Elmhurst is down 21 with 3 minutes left in the game, losing to Illinois College.
5: Yeah, that game is probably over. The Cardinals is loving that play.
4: I mean, I love it. I didn't even expect him to let him attempt that.
5: Yeah, really,
4: kick. And he makes it. As the Cardinals are now going to set up for kickoff. That was only 3 yards short of Aiden Ellison's field goal that he hit his longest last year. Last year, Aiden Ellison, our kicker, hit a 59-yard field goal.
5: That's crazy as well. Oh, my God.
4: Only 3 yards less than that. Sean Reinick just hit. This one is going to be kicked off down to the 2-yard line. It'll be caught and returned. Ecker again, who gets swarmed at the 15-yard line. And
5: the Cardinals are on a roll now.
4: Absolutely. The defense is hyped up. The team is hyped up. I think Sean Reinick just hyped up this entire stadium. Unless you're a Bethel fan.
5: Yeah, no, for real.
4: Or a player.
5: I mean, the Bethel fan section looks a little bit more empty now. It's not as full as it was at the beginning of the game.
4: Yeah, I mean, some fans, it looks like they have kind of given up.
5: Yeah.
4: They got a long drive home. They might have left early to get on the road. As Drews is going to toss it out to Jeebly, who gets flipped upside down. But
5: hit the John Morrison move.
4: Yeah, yeah. It looked like he was trying to hit Starship Pain. John Morrison. But it does not get a gain on that. It does not gain anything. As Drews is going to send Jeebly out to the left now. Two receivers to his left, two to his right. But will run up the middle and gets nothing. Stuffed right at the middle.
5: Might even have lost some yards.
4: Phillip Carlton Jr. there on the tackle, and I mean
5: with another big tackle.
4: And I mean, if you're the Royals, why are you trying to run the ball? It hasn't worked, especially with Drews. As Drews now set up with Jeebly behind him, fakes the handoff to Jeebly. Looks like he's gonna try and throw. Does get it off
5: nice
4: to his tight end on time. James makes the catch there, but it's gonna be short. It's going to be fourth down, and I mean, they're down by 23. They're going to have to go for this, even in their own zone.
5: And that was Phillip Carlton Jr. with another big tackle.
4: Drews tries to get the Cardinals to jump.
5: He's been trying that the whole game.
4: And it has not worked once, and the Cardinals... Drews now snaps the ball, throws over the middle, and he breaks a tackle. It was going to be for sure short, but he gets the first down after the broken tackle. That was V-Brock there. First down, Matt Janiak on the tackle. Drews going fast, will pass to the outside, way short of his receiver. Looking for V-Brock again, but just threw way short.
5: Cooper feels like he's way off his game.
4: Definitely. He looked a little offset on that throw and just couldn't make the throw. As it will stop the clock, though, so the Royals will take some time to adjust and think about what they want to do next. 10:43 left in this game. Drews tries to get the Cardinals to jump again. And again, it does not work. Drews now sends Eckert to the left.
5: But now it's like making me think, like, is he rushing just because he's not that confident in like his passing right now?
4: Definitely. I think there's definitely a chance. Right? But on that play, Drews was looking for Eckert, who tripped. So the ball went over Eckert's head. He couldn't make the catch. And it is third and 10 after two incomplete passes. And, I mean, again, assuming they don't get this third down this first down on third and 10, you expect them, they're going to have to go for it again.
5: And they probably are.
4: As Drews throws over the middle of the field.
5: Are they calling it?
4: They're going to say he caught it. That was a very confusing play there.
5: It was.
4: But he did make the diving catch there, the receiver. But it's going to set up fourth and two. Drews can't get the Cardinals to jump again. Tries again, but doesn't work.
5: I want to say he has Gibley right next. Oh, it's Mance.
4: And it is going to be a timeout. So, fourth and two. If you're in Bethel's shoes, what are you doing here?
5: Well, if I'm Bethel, they're probably going to rush. But what I would do, I think they are.
4: They run it with Drews again?
5: I'll give the ball to Mans. Mans is the tank. Mans could get those 2 yards down.
4: I would say the same exact thing. I would say if I am Bethel in this situation, I'm giving the ball to Mans.
5: Give the ball to Mans, yeah.
4: He has been a tank this whole game. He's been running through guys and just he should be able to get it.
5: He should be.
4: But, of course, this insanely good Cardinal defense, you know, Bobby Medina, Matt Janiak, you know, yeah, all the different guys, Caden Hartnett, who has had a big game, all of these guys, they're great. You know,
5: they
4: if
5: great.
4: They see the run, they're going to swarm to the ball. It's
5: right
4: going to be tough.
5: Cooper Drews is at 44% pass completion.
4: So they... the Royals tried to... fake the handoff, actually brought Gibley in, doesn't hand the ball off to him, tries the pass, and it is incomplete. He was trying for Janes there, and it is a turnover on downs, and the Cardinals will get the ball back again in Royals territory with 10 minutes and 1 second left in this game.
5: I think that was Khan who made that big tackle right there, but... the tackle didn't even affect. I think the player dropped the ball.
4: He dropped the ball. It would have been short either way.
5: Yeah.
4: Even after he caught it, because he got tackled immediately, but wasn't even able to make the catch. Now, Duke Gunther back in the backfield. Wilson under center is going to hand it off to Gunther, who bounces to the outside.
5: And just going sideways.
4: Lose 2 yards there. I mean, I think at this point, Bethel probably knows it's going to be a run.
5: Yeah.
4: You know, it's like
5: a safe play.
4: Yeah.
5: Yeah.
4: I mean, you know, when you're up by 23 in the fourth quarter, you're going to run the ball.
5: Yeah.
4: And the defense knows that.
5: Run out the clock. Yeah.
4: Mm-hmm.
5: But it would be nice to see one more exciting play.
4: Definitely, as it's going to be a fake handoff.
5: That's what I was talking about.
4: And Wilson will run it himself, get all the way to the 25-yard line before sliding down. They're going to say he got to the 26-yard line. He went down at the 26. It will be short of a first down, but will be third and short. It's going to be third and two here. Excuse me, third and three.
16: Upper deck on that right field line.
4: Wilson set up under center, fakes the handoff on third and three. He's going to run it himself, has a wide open lane for the first down, and will just slide down right after getting the first down, right at the first down marker.
5: Very, very different from the first half where he did not rush whatsoever.
4: Absolutely. I mean, he's a good runner, but he is not. He's not like Luke Lanen, who always ran the ball, who was so good at it. I remember one of my first games my freshman year that I did was against Illinois Wesleyan, and Luke Lanen was still our quarterback, and he rushed for a 95-yard touchdown.
5: No way.
4: In that game. Wilson is not the same, but he will hand it off here to Jordan Williams, who gets to the outside, stiff arms a guy into the ground, and will step out of bounds just short of the first down. But, yeah, Lanen is a player that was so good that we're still talking about him, even though he's been gone for 2 years. He led the Cardinals to multiple national championships, and, you know, he plays now in the XFL. So.
16: Oh, nice.
4: Yeah. Wilson, though, under center with Williams behind him. He will hand it off to Williams, who will easily get the first down. First down and 10 at the 11-yard line for the Cardinals now.
5: Bethel defense kind of looks a little bit deflated. Like, you talk about, like, they're like a bite language. They're kind of just like waiting for this game just to be done.
4: Yeah, I mean, when you're a team that, you know, when you're the number two team in the country playing the number one team in the country,
5: to get like,
4: I would be mad. I would be like, man, I should have been the first in the country. I think that I should have been first. You should want this win, and they just look like they haven't wanted it today.
5: Yeah.
4: As Wilson will hand off yet again to Williams, who gains nothing on the play.
5: And the Cardinals doing what they should be doing, playing a very slow game.
4: 6 minutes and 16 seconds left in this game as the Cardinals just running the ball, they're running the clock out now. Running the ball, although they're doing it good.
5: Yeah, they are. I mean, once like, you're up by like 23, I mean, what else should you want to do?
4: As this one's going to be a handoff to Rashid. Going to gain a couple yards on the play, but we'll set up third down here. Third and long, about 8 yards. At the 8 yard line. Have to get all the way to the. It is possible to get a first down, but you got to get all the way to the 1 yard line. So. Almost a third and goal situation.
5: Almost.
4: Here, pretty much.
5: Oh, Wesleyan won their match. It just finished not too long ago, 24-10.
4: Wilson running, has a lane.
5: Almost
4: gets to the
5: touchdown. Almost.
4: Well, we said that they needed to get to the 1 yard line for the first down, and Wilson gets just there. Although, I don't know if they're going to say this is a first. They do say it's a first, so the Cardinals will set up first down and goal at the 1 yard line.
5: I mean, if like they could get the end product, I think this match is good and over. Especially with 4 minutes and 30 seconds left, I don't really see Bethel making a huge comeback like that.
4: Definitely, as Wilson will take a high snap, but we'll hand it off, and it'll be a touchdown, Cardinals. It was Rashid on the run, 1 yard score, and the Cardinals now up 43-14 with a chance to take a 30-point lead after this extra point.
5: I don't think North Central has missed a kick yet.
4: I don't believe so. Reinick is another player that could be, you know, a
5: very high kick. It's good.
4: The kick is good. But he is another shout-out for, you know, a possible player of the game.
5: We have a lot of shout-outs, which is, like, nice to see.
4: Definitely. I mean, it's been a great game for all the Cardinals. As we will step away after this play, or excuse me, after this extra point. So the Cardinals now up 44-14, 4 minutes and 27 seconds left in the game. 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
18: 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Never give in. Never, never, never. In nothing, great or small, large or petty, never give in except to convictions of honor and good sense.
19: Winston Churchill's immortal words stirred an entire country in the face of certain defeat. Today, these words give each of us the courage.
4: Welcome back, Cardinal fans, as this kickoff is returned to the 21-yard line. The Royals will start first and 10.
5: And still looking to rush down the field.
4: Yeah, I mean, it looks like they've pretty much just decided this game is over. They're handing the ball off.
5: Yeah, they're just going to play how they want to play, but, I mean, it's not really going to result in, like, a win.
4: That one was Mans on the run. And Royals still running fast. I mean, still going fast to the ball, but they're going to hand off here again to Mans, who gains a couple yards on the play. He's going to set up for a third down and 5.
20: It's third down. The workers all
21: get really happy.
4: Drews will take the snap. He's going to throw. It'll be complete, but will be short. Going to set up a fourth down and 1.
5: Yep.
4: That was a gain of 6 there to William Elo, who that was his first catch of the game. This time it's going to be handed off to Mans, who is able to get the first down on 4th and 1.
5: It's like, how can we stop Mans? Like, he just keeps going through the middle and it takes like 4 or 5 players just to stop him.
4: Yeah, Mans is definitely a good player. He's one of those players that puts all that he has into the game, and
5: for sure,
4: it shows. As Drews is going to throw into the middle of the field, has a wide open man across midfield, going to get all the way to the Cardinals 45. That was Colin Drews. Cooper Drews to Colin Drews.
5: True.
4: It'll set up a first down and 10 at the 45-yard line. 2.5 minutes left in this game. Drews looking deep. It's going to be great coverage. Batted away from the Cardinals' Ahil Khan there. And Khan is down on the field. Looks like he has a cramp.
5: Cooper Drews seems to be passing more, but then like you can think about like, is it too late to like do that? Like, is it too late to like stop rushing and pass more? I mean, it's only like 2 minutes left. You're down by 30. I feel like wanted to do that, he should have done that like way sooner.
4: You might as well try.
5: Yeah.
4: But we are gonna step away. Never mind. We are not gonna step away as
5: he's limping over here.
4: Khan is able to get up and just jogs off the field. Love to see that it was not a serious injury there. As I said, you know, looked like it was just a cramp. You know, it is very hot outside, very humid.
5: But the sun isn't out, which helps just a tad little bit.
4: Absolutely, as now it'll be 1st and 10. Drew's in the backfield with Gibley behind him. Looking deep, has a man. It'll be caught.
5: Bethel's playing a little bit better now.
4: Definitely, it'll be another first down, but I mean, kinda like, it a little too late. I mean, you're down by 30 with 2 minutes left in the game. As it looks like they might snap this ball before the two-minute warning. They do. They try the screen pass, but it bounces off the ground.
5: I was going to say, it looked like it touched the floor first.
4: Yeah, it definitely bounced off the ground, as now we have the two-minute warning here. We are going to step away for a minute now, though. 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
4: Drews is going to take the snap. It's another pass to the sideline. It'll be caught and stepping out of bounds.
5: Steska.
4: Yep, that was Steska there. Hasn't done much this game.
5: Hasn't done much. Only has gained, before the catch, only 4 yards.
4: It's going to be a pass from Drews again. Now running, finds a man open. It'll be a touchdown, Bethel.
5: It makes me wonder, like, if they had played like this throughout the whole match, it probably would have been a closer and a better game, you know?
4: Yeah, I mean, if they could have played like this all game, then it would have been a lot closer than it has been. But they do bring the score within 23, if he's able to make this extra point. It's up and good. So after missing his first field goal, he is perfect on extra points, 3 for 3 today. And
5: a minute 47 left.
4: I expect a onside kick here.
5: Yeah.
4: Likely. I mean, just try something. You're down 23. You might as well.
5: Cardinals, a little bit late to hop on the field compared to Bethel. Probably just talking.
4: Probably thinking about what they want to do. They sent big old linemen out there. Cortez Jones on the kickoff return.
5: He's running back out. He's staying on.
4: They run. The Cardinals were not ready. They weren't even set up for the kickoff, and they try an onside kick, but it is recovered. By the Cardinals. And I mean, it's Philip Carlton Jones there on the being able to get the onside kick for the Cardinals, but they weren't even set
5: ready,
4: up.
5: Yeah.
4: I mean, they were still running.
5: A little bit of a weird kick right there, but that worked out for North Central.
4: 5 yards from the previous spot, we will re-kick. Ooh. So they call offsides on the Cardinals because he kicked it when, you know, the Cardinals were still setting up. So, yeah, he was technically offsides, and it'll be a 5-yard penalty, and we will retry the onside kick, well, presumed onside kick.
0: It's about a blow up. It's about blow up. No.
4: As he tries another onside kick.
5: Which worked a little bit better this time.
4: Well, it would have worked if one of the Bethel players tried to get the ball. I mean, they were too busy blocking and didn't try to get the ball. So it goes right into a Cardinals
5: Everybody
4: player's block. Hands.
5: Do not get the ball.
4: Yeah. I mean, it looked like it was going to be good. Like nobody tried to
5: escort.
4: Get the ball.
5: Oh, please escort.
4: But it's going to set up a first down for the Cardinals. Excuse me, it looks like there might be another flag on the play.
5: A second re-kick, maybe.
4: It does look like there is a flag on the play.
5: Refs are talking it out between themselves right now.
4: It's going to be false start on the kicking team. Excuse me. Early block, they say, by the Royals.
5: Yeah, not too sure if I...
4: I have been watching football for a long time, and I can't say that I have ever seen early block.
5: Yeah, me neither.
4: An early block call. Interesting, but...
5: First time for for anything.
4: Either way, it'll set the Cardinals up in Royals territory at the 46-yard line. Cardinals still have their starters out on the field with a minute 46.
5: Which is a little bit surprising. Like, you would think that, like, if they're up by this much with, like, this little time left, they would kind of give people who don't play that much a chance to shine, you know?
4: Def, for sure, as Williams will get a big run. First down there, but there is a flag on the play. We'll see what this flag is. Tackled by Kane Johnson at the 36-yard line. Looks like it's going to be on the Cardinals as they are stepping back. It will be on the Cardinals. We'll set them back. I did not see what the call was, but it sets them back 10 yards.
5: Oh, wow.
4: All the way back to the North Central 44. It's going to be 2nd and 20 with a minute 39 left in this game. Don't forget the capture card. Thank you, Jeff. It's going to be a handoff to the right side. Not going to be any gain there.
5: I think he might have gained one. I'm pretty sure the ball was passed to Williams again.
4: That was Blaze.
5: Oh, Blaze.
4: There, in that run.
5: The crowd is booing.
4: Crowd is booing. I'm not quite sure what this is. I believe it is because...
5: A lot of weird calls going on right now.
4: I also think that... I think it's because Bethel called a timeout. Because... The clock has stopped, and I don't know why you call a timeout this late in the game. Yeah. It's, you know, the game's over. But the Cardinals.
5: A good start to the season.
4: Great start to the season. Unless there's some crazy, crazy moment happens. Looking like they are going to beat Bethel here. Pick up a big win in the first game of the season and what I thought was going to be a lot closer game. I mean,
5: me too.
4: This is the number one team in the country versus the number two team in the country. And North Central has...
5: Took control of the game.
4: Absolutely. Just
5: showed their, like, dominance.
4: Just dominated this game. Wilson will snap it, hand it off to Blaze again, who will gain 2 yards on the play. There's a Glashky Blaze on that. Bethel will call another timeout.
5: Now they just might be time wasted for, like, no reason.
4: Make sure to listen next week as we have a a 1 p.m. kickoff time in Waverly, Iowa, where North Central will play the number 9 team in the country, Wartburg.
5: That should be a good game as well.
4: Yeah, and Wartburg, as I mentioned, got a big game tonight against Monmouth. At Monmouth. North Central offense will go back onto the field. Blaze still to Wilson's left.
5: Offense is pretty spread out.
4: It's going to be a pass. Wilson throws a screen to Blaze, who jukes a man out but gets tackled by the second guy at the 50-yard line. It'll set up fourth down and long, very long. As, again, the Royals will call a timeout. And I assume the Cardinals will punt this ball away. I mean, it's fourth down.
5: They probably will. Just get some seconds off of the clock. Let's see what Caleb stumps in the horse. No, I'm just wondering, are they ever going to switch out any of their starters? I mean, I don't see any point in still playing them.
4: Yeah, I mean, I don't either, but I mean, it is what it is, though. Yeah.
5: Maybe they might want to see the game out. For all the way. I think they're going to punt it.
4: Chip Doze is out there for the punt. I was thinking, do you let Sean Reinick try this? But I looked it up. That would be a 67-yard field goal.
5: That would be crazy.
4: That would be insane. It's going to be fair caught at the 13-yard line, but there is a flag.
2: With the fair catch at the 13-yard line, there are multiple flags on the field.
5: Hey, we just heard that over the announcement. There were multiple flags on the field. We don't know what happened just yet.
4: But the offense, or excuse me, the defense, North Central defense, will run back out onto the field. It's going to be illegal substitution. Illegal substitution on Bethel, which North Central declines. I mean, makes sense. I mean, yeah. It's minute 12 left in the game. They just want to get this game over with. Bethel does not. They want this game to just keep going on.
5: Which is so weird.
4: They're a little mad that they're losing their first game of the season, going to start 0-1. And, you know, in D3 football, there's so many teams that an 0-1 start really hurts your season.
5: It does. Especially when I think it's more like of a hurt of like a confidence, you know, like you come into the season ranked number 2, then when you go against number 1, you expect to put up a good fight, and at the end of the day, you did it.
4: For sure. As this first pass, the first play was a... The first play was a Cooper Drews run, tackled by Caden Hartnett after a 6-yard run. This one was he looked to pass Drews, but was sacked by Bobby Medina. And it'll be third down, under 40 seconds left in this game. Drews passing again, this one to Eckert. It's going to be short of the first down. It was right at the first down marker. They're going to say it's a first down.
5: That was Medina's first sack of the game.
4: Medina's first sack of the season. It'll be a big, hopefully a big season for him. That's what we're hoping for. Drews fakes a handoff. Throws it to James. It will be a 9-yard gain and will likely be the last play of the game.
5: Yeah.
4: Clock running out. 3-2-1. And the North Central Cardinals have defeated the number 2 team. Well, the number 1 team, obviously, North Central Cardinals, have defeated the number 2 team in the country in the Bethel University Royals. 44-21. We are going to step away for a minute before we get into our post-game show. 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
4: Welcome to your official WONC postgame show. We are going to keep this short and sweet.
5: Yeah.
4: Moises, you want to go over the player of the game for us, or you want to mention it?
5: Yeah, so we voted and we chose Garrett Wilson. Yep. Our quarterback is man of the match.
4: Definitely. Wilson had, it was 19 for 30, so 63.3 completion percentage. Mm-hmm. 325 yards and 4 touchdowns today. Huge
5: crazy
4: game for Garrett Wilson. No interceptions. Huge start to the season for Wilson. Congratulations to him. And this game definitely set the Cardinals up
5: to have
4: a great
5: yeah.
4: season.
5: You know, like, they just came off a loss in, like, the, like, Stag Bowl.
4: Mm-hmm.
5: We headed into the season kind of, like, off a loss, which you like, never really want to do.
4: Yeah.
5: We were going to go against number two. Kind of, like, the pressure was on us to show why we are number one, and mm-hmm. I think we proved that today.
4: Absolutely. Next up, the Cardinals have, as I mentioned, next Saturday, Wartburg College in Waverly, Iowa, 1 p.m. kickoff time. So make sure to tune in for that. But for WONC Sports, I am Dalton.
5: We're
4: going to send it back to Anthony and Jaden in the studio. Guys, take us back to the music.
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0: Here you go.
1: What do I owe you?
0: Oh, this one's on the house. It's the All Request Pure Rock Happy Hour. 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

0: You've seen the paintings. The Thanksgiving turkey being served at Grandma's.
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0: The weathered farmer sending his baby-faced son off to college.
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0: The wise police officer sitting at the soda bar, talking a young boy out of running away from home.
3: Where are you going, son?
0: Norman Rockwell didn't create the best in us. He just inspired the best. Inspiration. 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

Your hand in mine, we walked the miles. But thanks to you, it will be done.

If the sun refused to shine, I would still be loving you. Mountains crumble too.

0: get out of this house, I'm gonna have so much fun at the punk rock party. Dang it, I was so close.
1: And where do you think you're going with all that makeup on your face too?
0: I'm going to the punk rock party. My favorite punk band is gonna be there.
1: Punk rock is dead.
0: Punk's not even dead. 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

0: In 1987, some inner city first graders were promised a college education. Now, this promise didn't come from a wealthy corporation. It came from Oral Lee Brown, who saved a large portion of her modest income every year for these children.
1: She told Miss Brown, "You can't do everything I said, no, but we need to do more."
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0: Bro, this song's a classic. 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

New music on FM 89. That was Lock In by Where's Jimmy. In case you didn't hear me in between songs a little bit ago, I'm Riley, and I will be hanging out here for the next couple hours. With it now being Labor Day weekend, most of my friends went home today. A couple of them, they were only gone for a day trip, but even then, with most of my friends gone today, I had pretty much almost the whole day to myself. And while I will admit it was a little lonely, it was also very nice. It was very peaceful and relaxing to just have some time to myself. I really didn't do much at all up until coming here, but it was nice because tomorrow I think I will be a little bit busier. Tomorrow my mom is gonna come down for a little while and we're gonna get lunch, and then I will be here again later tomorrow night from 8 to 10. And right now I'm having a good time. I was looking forward to today because I knew that a few of my friends were going to be tuning in. So is my mom, of course, and also one of her friends is tuning in as well that I promised that I would give a shout out to. So shout out to my mom and I's friend, our friend Joey. Thank you for tuning in. I appreciate it a lot. But up next, we have Rearranged by Limp Bizkit.

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New music on FM 89, that was Arctic by Porchlight. I don't know how I did it. I don't know how I survived this whole week of classes, considering how hot it was outside. The fact that it was in the 90s all week was just awful. I've never been a fan of the hot weather. I've always been, I mean, even though we're now getting closer to the start of fall, I've always been a summer hater. I hate being out in the heat. And anytime it gets that hot, I just try to stay inside as much as I can. And it was so bad all week because I could not be outside for like more than 5 minutes without sweating. Like there were even a couple days during the week where I felt like I needed a second shower because I just felt that gross. I mean, I felt really gross all week. And it did not help that on Monday it was the hot weather mixed with rain on and off throughout the day. That made it even worse. Thankfully, it was only on Monday, though, but still, I do have a little story about that that I will get into in a little while, but until then, up next is Tightrope by Stevie Ray Vaughan.

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0: It looks like a hippie threw up in here. There's way too much tie-dye, there's dream catchers all over the place, and that better be incense.
2: Hang loose, baby. 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
0: What are you talking about? 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Go ape?
2: I'm just keeping it groovy, baby. You should try it sometime. It's far out.
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All Alone Again by Jack White. That was new music here on FM 89. During my previous break, I gave a little preview about what happened on Monday with the rain. So going back to that, on Monday, you know, I checked the weather and I saw that it was, you know, it was just going to be light rain. I didn't think it would really be anything I had to worry about. No big deal, right? But then as I'm leaving my dorm building with my friend who had his umbrella, silly me, it did not. We get out of our building and we notice that it actually is raining a little hard. I mean, it was still bearable, but the two of us shared his umbrella, but he was going over to the dining hall and I was going over to Wentz Science Center for my first class. So after we made it to like the dining hall, we split off so I could go to my class. And of course, the moment that we split off and I don't have an umbrella, it just starts pouring at that exact moment. And it's funny because there was one, I was talking about this last weekend, but there was one moment last semester where I was talking about how I just got absolutely downpoured on one time when I was walking back to my room. And then it just so happened to happen again 2 days later as I was walking to my class. And considering that I was wearing a hoodie and corduroy pants that day, I just felt especially gross in my class and I was anxious to get out of there the whole time. And I ended up taking a second shower that day because between that and it just being so hot, I felt disgusting. But thankfully, it's finally cooling down, so I am very happy about that. But up next is Theme Song for H Street by Less Than Jake.

That was Midnight Rider by the Allman Brothers Band. Thank you to Skogs from St. Charles for sending in that request at 60-67-8989. Up next is Where I Left